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0: brilliant DJs and presenters. I think there is just time for another track, or maybe two. I'll be back in a fortnight, and in the meantime, please tune in next Monday to Phonic FM when Adrian Ball will present Roots and Shoots. Until then,
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Joys and broken toys, laughing girls and teasing boys. 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I called it love. I mean, it felt like love. There were moments when, well, there were moments when present. Go out with you? Why not? Do I like to dance? Of course. Take a walk along the beach tonight? I'd love to. But don't try to touch me. Don't try to touch me. Because that will never happen again. Shall we dance?

Maybe somewhere, someone will understand. You know, I used to sing a tisket, a tasket, a green and yellow basket. I'm all packed up and I'm on my way, and I'm gonna fall in love. But at the moment, it doesn't look good. At the moment, it will never happen again.

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0: tendencies, or should I say we forget what a woman needs every now and then. 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
1: Yeah, yeah, yeah.
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This is Songs For You. I'm Katie and I'll be with you until 10 a.m. Hello, Songs For You people! Oh, actually, it's just gone 8. It's a gorgeous day already. And you're listening to Songs For You, the breakfast party that eases you into the day and diligently prepares you for the weekend. Hang on in there, it's almost there.

0: You just have to let that go to the last note, don't you? That was amazing. That is Sing by My Chemical Romance. Now, I'm very excited about today's show, although I have kept repeating that you're listening to Vonic FM online, on digital, and on 106.8 FM. This is Songs For You, and I'm Katie, and I'll be with you till 10. I'm still very excited about the show, and I'm not going to keep repeating myself. We are packed with fabulous surprises and people, and it's going to be like Piccadilly Circus in here this morning, I can tell you. So on the couch, over by the bar... by the other sofas, I have the fabulous Emily. Hello, Emily.
1: Woo-hoo! We're back.
0: Emily from Em's Gems is joining me. And she's going to be sharing some of her adventures since she disappeared off to the blue yonder. Em, it's great to have you. Oh, how are you doing?
1: I'm good. Thank you so much for having me in. I had this day booked off for work and I was like, I know what I'm doing on Friday. I was like, message Katie right away. I'm good. How are you?
0: I'm good. And I was just thinking, this time last year, you were embarking on your great adventure, wasn't it?
1: Yeah. I think
0: I think you were just... Oh, no, you were probably just coming back, weren't you?
1: Yeah, I was back. So I left 1st of April and I came back end of May, I think. So it was just shy of 2 months. Yeah.
0: And tell everyone what you were doing. Because it was just amazing. It must be a brilliant memory.
1: Oh, it was so much fun. I met so many good people on the way. I basically left and packed up everything and quit my job to go and pursue work on the super yachts. Unfortunately, I didn't find any work. So I came home.
0: You had a day?
1: Well, yeah. I found like at least 5 days worth of day work. So I did get to scrub a super yacht, which was quite cool. And everybody was so nice. Like the captain that I was with, he was just so chill. Like everybody thinks because of below deck, they're all scary and all that, you know. He was honestly the coolest person I've ever met. He's like, I'm just going to go fishing, guys. We were like, okay, no worries. Like, he just left us. It was brilliant. It was so much fun.
0: It does sound just a lot of adventure. And the weather while you were out there was... did you come back with massive tans?
1: I did, yeah. The first thing my sister said to me, she's like, you're so tanned. I have to, like, put all this fake stuff on and you've just got a real tan. Yeah, south of France. And then we did a train journey. Because everybody was looking for work out there, it was so packed in Antibes that the group of friends that I found, we all said, right, come on, let's get on a train and let's just go explore other harbours and other docks and marinas and stuff.
0: Right.
1: We ended up all the way in like Ventimiglia in Italy. And then we were like, we've got a 7-hour train journey back to Antibes now. Because like every like, we do a little pit stop. It's only a 45-minute train. And then the way home, we were like, we've not planned this very well.
0: Oh my goodness, 7 hours.
1: Yeah, it was quite long. The trains over there are on time, air-conned, clean, double-deckered. It's next level.
0: Well, that just sounds weird.
1: Yeah, ain't got nothing on our Great Western Railway, has it?
0: We like warm, crowded, hot, comes when it feels like it.
1: Yeah, that's what we like, yeah. That's how I like my tea as well, you know. Yeah.
0: Now, today, the theme for requests, and you have been doing amazingly, Songs For You team. You have sent some fantastic classics, and we have gone with Summer Anthems. And I'm going to start just by saying good morning. Good morning, Graham. Good morning, Jen. Good morning, Jennifer. Good morning, Brian. And good morning, Belinda from Wimpole, who has asked for, and this is such an anthem, this is a bit of Black Box with Ride On Time.
1: Oh, what a tune.

0: Oh, don't you just love that song?
1: Yes,
0: such
1: Sorry,
0: a great song.
1: I was so delayed.
0: So you were just taking a slug of your coffee.
1: Yeah, I was like, huh? Yeah, what?
0: So, the next song I'm going to play, M, is Calvin Harris. Why am I playing that? Tell me.
1: Because you asked me yesterday to play an anthem, and this song, in my heart, is an anthem. And especially because he was recently back in his hometown of Scotland, which I didn't even know he was Scottish until I watched this.
0: Well,
1: silly
0: fantastic.
1: Me. Yeah, I mean, to be fair, I didn't know that Fergie was in the Black Eyed Peas, so, you know, I don't know a lot these days. And it's just one of my favourite Calvin Harris's. And he did like a massive performance in a stadium in Scotland. And there's like loads of Scottish fans everywhere. And it just looked like so much fun. And I was like, why didn't I know about this?
0: You can already feel the atmosphere. Let's have a listen.

0: That is awesome. I absolutely loved that. What a great choice, actually.
1: Thank you very much. Thank you. Fantastic. That is my... If I need to wake up in the morning, I'll blast a bit of Calvin Harris. He's got so many good anthems that you just don't even realise.
0: Yeah, you know? Absolutely.
1: You know.
0: And all the people he's collaborated with. I love some of them.
1: Yeah.
0: Now then, on Saturday the 15th of August, here at our beloved Phoenix, we have a new bands night where some of the best new West Country bands get to showcase their music. And it's always an absolutely brilliant night. I don't know if you've been, but they are just brilliant. And this morning, we are lucky enough to have not one, but two of these fabulous West Country bands joining us. And we have now in the building, Barry. Woo! You weren't expecting that, weren't you?
2: No, I wasn't.
1: Where's your kazoos gone? Have you still got your kazoos, Katie, or not? Where's the kazoos?
0: Oh my gosh, my kazoos. I'd forgot about the kazoos.
1: Yeah, normally we go hoo, hoo, hoo. I just had to do it over here in the corner. Hoo, hoo, hoo.
0: Anyway, we have Barry from Long Tide.
2: Certainly.
0: And we're going to be playing some of your music. You are all based in St Austell.
2: So, yeah, the Cornwall area. So myself's Neil Key, the other guys are Illigan and Four Wind, Four Lanes, I should say. And we all met up down there, and that's where we craft our music.
0: Now, you said you kind of got together sort of during the lockdown.
2: Just after the lockdown, sort of like 2021, the summer of 2021. We've been going ever since then. So.
0: And you write your own stuff?
2: We do, yeah. We do all of our own stuff, yeah.
0: And, that's amazing. And what is do you collaborate on writing it, or do each of you take turns, or how does that work? So I'm always fascinated by that, actually.
2: What will happen is we have a group online, and what happens is one of us will come along with a nice song idea, and we'll put the song down. And then say, right, there you go guys, what do you want to do? What do you want to do with this? And generally, it's pretty much a formed song, maybe, like lyrics and chords and bits and pieces. And then we get it all in our little studio that we've got, with this lovely lady called Donna, lets us rent a stable, which is a converted stable, which is a shout out to Donna. Thank you ever so much. She's amazing.
3: Morning, Donna.
2: Yeah. And we all sit there, and for hours and hours and on end, we take the song apart, we rip it apart, and we sort of make it our own, really. And that's where the Long Tide sound comes from.
3: Oh, fantastic.
2: So.
3: Well, I'm really dying. I'm dying.
1: Yeah, me too.
3: So tell me, we're going to play Sleeping Giant, but just tell me a bit about
2: it. Yeah, so that was our first ever single that came out a couple of years ago, and we're really, really proud of that song. It was one of them moments when you hear something and you're creating something, and then all of a sudden this magic happens. And it was absolutely fantastic. The first time we heard it as a band together, played back in the studio, it was like, we're really, really proud of that one.
3: I bet you get chills.
2: Yeah, it is a really good feeling, actually, when something comes together. You work on a lot of stuff that doesn't work.
1: Yeah,
2: out.
1: You think, oh, yeah.
2: So, yeah.
0: Amazing. Oh. Right, let's have a listen. This is so exciting.
1: I can't wait.
0: Amazing.

0: Ah, fantastic. So we were just talking about beautiful days. So everybody in this room is going to beautiful days. How exciting is that?
1: I've been there ever since it started in 2003, every year.
0: Oh, fantastic.
1: Massive levelers fan.
0: Funnily enough, I was chatting to somebody the other day who was saying exactly the same thing. And they have like a pizza van. And I said, are you going to be a beautiful day? She said, no, we can't get in. So I think they're working somewhere in the grounds, but not with their own thing. But she reckons by next year they'll be in.
1: So yeah, it's one of them. It's tough. We'd love to play there. My dream is to play a beautiful day.
0: Oh, fantastic, yeah.
1: That'd be great, but that's the dream there.
0: Well, we will be. Well, you just never know, do you? You just never know. But I think it's such a great festival. Out of all the festivals I've been to, it's the friendliest, and the lineup this year, it's absolutely.
2: Brilliant. I can't wait.
0: So, who's everyone most looking forward to?
1: Well, obviously the levelers are on the Sunday night, as they always would do.
0: Yeah.
1: And then you've got Madness. I think people are looking forward to on Saturday. So.
0: I'm looking forward to Divine Comedy, Tanita Takai.
1: So many.
3: Proclaimers.
0: Proclaimers. I so love the Proclaimers. They are absolutely brilliant. Yeah, it's going to be quite a show this year, I think. Well, and that sort of leads us quite nicely, because I said to you, let me have some music you'd like me to play. And would you say these are an influence? Really?
1: Huge.
0: Fantastic.
1: Yeah, when I was about 14, 15 years old, I was massively into the levelers, and that's how I started picking guitar up for the first time.
0: Wow.
1: It's all down to this lot. So that's where it comes from.
0: That is amazing. Let's have a listen to 15 Years.

0: Wow, that was amazing. Absolutely amazing. And we're just talking a bit more about Beautiful Days. And it's really interesting because one of the questions I quite often ask bands is, where do you tend to play, but where are the places you'd really like to play? What are the venues you'd really like to get to?
1: Right, that's the question. I mean, as I
0: say, okay, so obviously Beautiful Days.
1: Yeah, personally for me, you know, we're very realistic in where we try to achieve and what we don't. And places like the Phoenix is giving us the opportunity to play is absolutely amazing. I mean, like, you know, a band of our size would never be able to get to somewhere like this. You know, a long time going down the line. But you know, we played in places like, you know, Biddeford in the Palladium up there, yeah, which is a nice place, and we'd like to get to places like the Falmouth, down there. And just all around the southwest, and then gradually build up. We did do a gig in London, up in Shoreditch, a couple of years ago, and that was a real good time.
0: Fantastic.
1: But yeah, just there's a Bristol up there. O2 places. But yeah, it's a start small, grow big, and try and get there. That's what we're trying to do.
2: Rome wasn't built in a day, ladies and gentlemen.
0: Rome wasn't built in a day. No.
2: Got to build it up.
0: Okay, well, I am going to play, this is one of your first tracks. I'm going to play Edge of the World. Sorry, it's not one of your first tracks. Have I just played Edge of the World?
1: No, you played Sleep and Giant.
0: Of course I did, yes. Okay, this is your song. I'm going to play Edge of the World. Let's have a listen. Rhythm.

0: I love that ending, actually. That's really brilliant. What a brilliant, what an absolutely brilliant song. Now, let's try you. I must apologise because we're having some problems with the microphones. Can I move you forward, Barry, a bit?
1: Of course you can, yeah.
0: Now, that's a bit better, but it's definitely, we're definitely getting a funny old, hiss. So I can only apologise for that and say that we'll be dealing with it as quickly as we can. Now then, one of the... I asked you all for some of the songs that sort of come from your influences. Obviously, we've played The Levellers. But you've also asked for Born to Run. Or, in fact, actually, you said anything by Springsteen.
1: Anything by Bruce, yeah. Yeah.
0: So, why is that?
1: So, when I was 12 years old, and I can give you the exact date, it was the 22nd of May 1993, I went to Milton Keynes Bowl, and I saw Bruce Springsteen for the first time. And it blew me away as a 12-year-old. And, yeah, so it's one. He's always been there, sort of like in the background with the music influence. So anything by Bruce is good with me.
0: Fantastic. Let's have a play.

0: Fantastic. Born to Run, Bruce Springsteen. Absolutely wonderful. Now, I just want to. The thing about having people in the studio is that you're chatting while the songs are playing sometimes as well. And we were just talking about albums. Now, you've got your four record EP coming out. Tell me, why do you order it the way you do?
1: It's a feel. Some songs naturally just roll into how we want it to sound. So we want somebody to go to track one and play it through to track four, and that's how it was intended to be. So if you listen to the new EP, it came out on Friday last week, so it's about 6 days old. And you go onto all the streaming sites and stuff like that, or you can, you know, maybe order a CD from us, and you just sit there and you play it through. You've got to play it through the entirety. That's why it's been released as a force. A lot of bands will release just singles at the moment. We actually made the decision, so no, it's going out as an EP like intended. That's what that body of work is.
2: The thing is, this music, it's always a message. It's always got something to say. So it needs to be said in order, and I think you were just making that point, weren't you, Em?
3: Yeah, if I put something on shuffle in an album that I listen to all the time, and then it goes like, I'm like, oh, the next song
2: doesn't
3: that
2: sound
3: song.
2: Right.
3: I'm like, yeah, that's not right. And I'm like, I have to have it in order. Especially with, I was just saying, when Beyonce did Coachella and she made it into a live album that you can listen to. I love the fact that she kept like all of the screams and the hollers from the crowd in, and her fans and everything. And everything's in order. And even when she had her break and it was just like literally, if it's like a 30 second song of the band playing their music, I never skip it because I love it so much. I just sit in my car and just drive. If it's like a long drive, I'll put that album on because I know that I'll be fine. Like, I won't get bored, you know.
4: I was just going to say, it's a little bit like if you was to listen to something like Dark Side of the Moon by Pink Floyd, you know, if you like that. But a lot of them songs roll into each other, so that all of them songs were designed to fit in exactly that order to play. And then if you do go on to like pick an individual track out, you get a lot of it at the end. It doesn't make any sense because the track was recorded and it's going into something else, and then it cuts off. And it's like, you know, what was that? You know,
3: what's like, the next bit? Yeah. So listen to it.
0: Well, speaking of the order of things, I've just had Jock McFerno on the phone, and he, of course, we are doing a request show, so he has this to say.
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0: Fantastic. Thank you so much, Jock, for that. 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This is Songs For You. I'm Katie, and I'll be with you until 10, and I am joined by the fabulous M. And I am joined by the fabulous Barry from Long Tide, who has very kindly joined us. Now, Barry, I just want to just quickly get this in again. You are going to be here with your bandmates on Saturday the 15th at our beloved Phoenix on our new band showcase. You're playing for about 40 minutes. What can we expect? I'm really excited about this.
1: Well, we're gonna put a set together specially designed for that 40 minutes for you guys that come and see us at the Phoenix. So yeah, it will be specific, and it's going to be some of our old stuff and a lot of our new stuff as well, because we're obviously promoting this EP that came out. So yeah, looking forward to it.

0: So will you do the EP as is, if you know what I mean? So will you do those four songs in the order?
1: But we just having a conversation, wasn't we? Yeah. I mean, definitely, normally what happens is we'll start with the first two tracks, potentially. We do normally release our set list before we play any gigs, which is not what most bands do, but we quite like to put it out there. So, yeah, I think if you've listened to the new EP and you come along to the show, definitely when you see us, as well as the other bands, you'll get the first two definitely together, because they roll in very nicely together.
0: I think that is genius, to release your... set this first, and I'll tell you for why. Because usually you're going to be in there for the whole time anyway, but imagine, like, if you're absolutely dying to leave the room very shortly and you think, oh no, suppose the set, and then you'll know if you're going to miss your favourite song, or whether or not perhaps you should have worn, I don't know.
1: But then also the band...
0: Special patterns.
1: we all know that no one really likes that song if everyone leaves at the same time.
0: Yeah. Nonsense.
1: It's an experiment.
0: Nonsense. Yeah. Or if they've just called last orders. You never
1: Absolutely,
0: know.
1: Absolutely, yeah, of course.
0: But I know. Genius. Absolute genius. Now then, obviously you are Barry, but you play with...
1: Dan
0: and Drew.
1: And Drew.
0: That's right. And... you've asked us to play some Tom Waits. Now, that's not your pick. Is that Drew's or is that Dan's?
1: This is Dan's pick.
0: This is Dan's pick. So do you have any idea why Dan has picked this?
1: No, I don't. I'm not going to lie. He's got a very, very big, wide range of music tastes. I think he struggled picking this song, to be fair. He threw a couple at me. So
0: do you know, every time we ask people for a playlist and we sort of say, oh, you know, just quite a small playlist or whatever, they will come back and say, I can't do that! I can't just pick four songs or just 10 songs. And I had one lovely guest who sent me a playlist of about, I don't know, 400 songs. And I said, well, yeah, I'm only going to be here for a couple of hours. Because it is really hard, isn't it? If you're a lover of music.
1: One thing about our band is that if they were all here now, you know, you'd say to me, Barry, what's your influence? Drew, what's your influence? Yeah. Dan, what's yours? And totally different. So when you actually get us into a room, you say, who's influenced what? And we've looked at covers before, okay? And 5 years later, we're still on the brink of we can't really decide on one. And it's not because we don't respect each other's taste in music, but that's what makes the Long Tide sound. There's all these influences coming from everywhere, and Drew will do a bass line that's amazing on whatever, and then, you know, Dan will do his drum beat, and then we'll all add to the lyrics and all this, and then all of a sudden it's like, here we go, you know, this is what our sound is.
0: That's,
1: and I think that's what makes it so different sometimes. You know,
0: I think it's really important to have that kind of identity as well, isn't it?
1: Because absolutely.
0: It becomes the thing that people... It's like when we played the Levellers. You instantly know that's the Levellers. It's like you've only got to hear the drums to know if U2's playing. Or, do you know what I mean?
1: I think it's really important. It's really important.
0: OK, well then, Dan, if you're listening, this is for you. Good morning.

So, the ghost is back in the machine. This does happen. I'm going to try something not very clever, but we'll give it a go. Oh, that one's not playing well.

0: Everybody be cool, it's just another day. I don't know what's happened. Could you just do a bit of singing? No, I don't know what's happened, but I'm just going to play something else while we sort this out. All being well. Yeah, just have a little chat. just have a little chat about your musical influences.
1: I was actually going to say that at home when we have a party or whatever at the end of the night, we all sit around and we play this game. If there's like a mass of us like in a circle, we'll all say, right, one song, you pick, go around. And we go around in the circle, we set like a whole sort of queue up of different songs that everybody can put their song in. And then you go, oh, I forgot about that song, love that song.
2: Yeah, that's good.
1: And because I live with like my grandparents as well, so granddad will do a bit of Elvis and Nan a bit of Roy or whatever, then Rose will come in, my sister with a bit of Wham or something, and it just switches everything up. I know that one of Dad's favourite albums is, one of the songs is called Hello. And it's by, I can't remember, but anyway, I'm literally like quickly, now I'm scrambling around.
3: Hello, my name...
0: That's not Hello, Hello, Is It Me You're Looking For, that one.
1: No, okay. No, it goes like, hello, hello.
0: Oh, see, I love that, that's anyway. Shakespeare's sister.
1: Oh, I don't know. Isn't that, it Shakespeare's... The Beloved, it's The Beloved, right, okay. That's it, right, okay. Beloved. Yeah, hang on, I think Dad just messaged me, Beloved. Yeah, he just messaged me, Beloved. When it all comes in and it's all different...
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5: That really gives that influence of, like, say, Springsteen and stuff like that, you know. So that's my contribution to it. And then, you know, down and through, like, so they'll offer up what they feel is right for the song as well. And a lot of times, so all of this is going into a big melting pot all the time. And then we get, you know, weeks and weeks down the line of a song.

0: Oh, all the time. All the time. Yeah, no, and you'll start writing something new and you'll start playing. I recognise that, but I don't recognise that. And then you'll remember, and it's come from somewhere in your brain, and it's like, oh yeah, that was the other songs. And you might take parts as well.
1: Yeah.
0: You know, Justin Sullivan from New Model Army. He, you know, saw an interview with him once, and he said they've got a big melting pot where they just have little ideas, and it goes in there, and it goes in there, and it goes in there, and then they might come back to it 10 years later. So it's really quite clever, yeah.
1: I wish I was creative like
0: You've got to be organised, though. That's the only problem. You've got to be organised, because otherwise you'll forget about it and it will sit on a hard drive somewhere, like you've forgotten all about it. So
1: you come stumble across it. I've got post-it notes everywhere at work, and then I'm like, once I've done that, right, that can go in the shredder, and then I'm like, oh no, there was another note on that one, though, and then I'm like, then I get lost and I forget. And then someone says to me, did you do that? And I go, yeah, no, write that on a post-it note.
0: I see.
1: So organisation is key.
0: It certainly is, yeah. But it's as I say, it's just we really enjoy it. I mean, like, you know, we really enjoy our time, and we, you know, we always meet up. It's like mostly every Fridays and stuff like that, and sort of like just get together and just sort of like, you know, and it's a just switch off from the world as well. You know, we were able to just, like, you know, put everything else that's gone on that week and put it to one side, and we can you know, just get the guitars out, have a chat, you know, see how everybody is, and you know, make sure everyone's good, and then carry on from there.
1: Love that. Yeah,
2: I do. Absolutely. I'm so sorry. Ladies and gentlemen, we are having a bit of a blackout. Everything has suddenly gone off. But I am just going to have another go. So so we're chatting madly here, like good uns, to keep you entertained. But I am just going to try starting this again and seeing if it's going to work. This is Feel free to keep talking.
1: Wow, I'm on karaoke if you want. Chop, chop,

0: Oh, great track. We got there in the end. Honestly. Ladies and gentlemen, if you're still here, thank you so much for bearing it with us. We had a blackout moment where pretty much everything went off. And Emily had a big hammer. We hit it with a hammer. And yeah. Now we are back on. And you are listening to Phonik FM online, on digital, and on 106.8 FM. This is Songs For You. I'm Katie. I'll be with you until 10. And I am joined by, it's just like a myriad of people in here now. So we have the lovely Em from Em's Gems. We have the lovely Barry from Long Time. I haven't lost it as such. And I am also joined by the amazing Beau, Louis and Jamie from Combustion, but they are not all of Combustion. There are two missing who are from Timoth. But guys, welcome, thank you so much for joining us. It's really good to have you here. And are you looking forward to your gig on the 17th?
1: I am. Absolutely. Very good.
0: Fantastic. Now, I have some information on you. Let me just read out my information. In fact, actually, it'd be far better. So I know you're an indie rock band based in the Southwest, and you play high energy music. Mm-hmm. With raw vocals. What do you mean by raw vocals? Is that like raw in terms
2: very
0: of
2: passionate?
0: Yeah, great.
1: I think you. Well, our singer Gareth tries to get very into the.
2: He really
1: into
2: goes for it.
1: He tries his hardest.
3: There's a lot of emotion.
1: Yeah.
0: And recently you've had a few changes to your lineup, haven't you? With a new lead singer. So who is the lead singer?
1: So lead singer is Gareth.
0: Gareth,
1: who's not here.
0: Oh right, so I can't make you sing.
1: No. You make him sing.
2: No.
1: Make both sing.
0: And you've been offered a spot in a regional battle of the bands.
1: Mm-hmm. Oh yes.
0: Tell me about that.
3: That was really fun.
1: That was very good.
3: That was pretty good because there was a lot of other bands that were probably a bit better than us.
0: you can't say that. I'm sure they're not.
3: No. But it was really fun to be there because it was a good vibe and there was everyone playing music and it was really fun.
0: And that was an opportunity to create your own music. And I hear you've not looked back since.
1: No.
0: So how do you, because we've been talking about musical creation and how it works, and you've got a very specific, Barry, you've got a very specific way of working because you've all of the band have got such different influences.
4: Yeah.
0: Come and sit next to me, Barry. So you're nearer Mike as well. So
4: taking over now.
0: Yeah.
4: Yeah, so we were just saying earlier that it was very much how we do our band is that we different influences from everywhere for our lives where it comes together, and then we put it all into a big melting pot, and then whatever comes out of that sort of forms our sound as you like. So there's no exact, we're not going after an exact genre or anything like that. So is that the sort of way you guys do it, or do you have a different way?
2: I would
4: say
2: I'm
4: doing your job for you now.
0: Yeah, carry on.
1: I think we all got our differences in like our music tastes and stuff, and we all bring a bit of that each to it because we all write together, really. So like we'll have like an idea, one of us have like an idea and bring it to the rest of us, and then it evolves.
0: And does the idea come from like a hook, or does it come from like a lyric, or how does it work, or can it be any of those things?
1: It can really be any of those things. Really.
2: For me, it's usually the guitar.
1: Yeah.
2: Not just because I'm the guitar player. It's easier to write on.
1: I'm the bass player. I have to write on guitar.
2: Yeah.
0: Yeah, and what about you, Jamie?
3: I feel like a lot of the time they'll come to rehearsal with like an idea, and it kind of sprout from there in different genres and different styles and different tempos and different all that kind of stuff, and I'll add something to it, and then sing will add different melodies to it, and it'll kind of just evolve from there. But a lot of the time it does stem from the guitar and what the ideas around it, you know?
0: Well, because I guess that's sort of like your raw melody, isn't it?
1: Yeah.
0: Do any of you ever kind of walk in and actually sing a line and say, it sounds like this?
2: I think
1: with Gareth, our singer, he's very confident, which is very good. So he's not afraid to like to sing just when he needs to.
2: Nah. He's also good at coming up with stuff.
1: Yeah, he's very good.
0: Yeah.
3: He's very good at making new things, yeah.
0: And this is for all of you actually, you too, Barry. But have you found that since you've started writing your own music, and obviously that's what you've always been doing, but once you kind of get in the groove of having ideas, more just come naturally?
1: Yeah, definitely. Like, I think at the start of when we first start writing something, it takes us quite a while, and then it takes us a very long time, really. And then you eventually get into like the groove of it, and then it'll come, the rest of it will come really a lot quicker compared to the rest of it.
2: Mm.
4: I think you start pushing yourself as well, don't you? Have you found that as well? As the music starts evolving and you get better at songwriting and you start doing it, you start pushing the boundaries a little bit more.
1: Try and change the structure of that's songs it. And everything.
0: Yeah. Now, I have one of your tracks here. I would really like to play it. And I'm just going to play it. I'm not going to say anything.
2: Okay.
0: And then I want you to tell me all about it afterwards.
1: Of course.

0: Amazing. Carpe diem. So tell us about this track and how it all came about.
1: This song came about when... It's when you're doing your GCSEs.
2: Yeah, it's when I was doing my GCSEs.
1: When Jamie and Milos were doing GCSEs, so me, Bo and Gareth were left alone.
3: And who are Bo, you and Gareth?
1: Huh?
3: What do they play? They don't know.
1: Oh, well...
0: Very good. There you are. Born for radio, you are.
3: So, I am the guitarist. I am Bo, the guitarist.
1: Louis is the bass player.
3: And Gareth is the singer, but he was playing drums.
0: Really?
1: Yeah. Well, originally, it started from the bass riff, which originally was a guitar riff, but then it didn't sound very good on guitar. So I changed it to bass, and then Bo wrote then the lead guitar riff off it, which... Where do you take inspiration from it again?
3: The Smiths, just Johnny Marr.
0: Ah, right,
3: it doesn't sound very Smithsy, but it's like sort of arpeggio, stuff like that.
0: Yeah. Yeah.
1: Well,
0: that's incredible. Now, while we were obviously off air, we were talking, and I did ask you, because you've just mentioned your GCSEs, and I did rather. But now that we're here, I think it's really wrong to just ask you your age. Emily, how old are you?
4: 23 this October.
0: Okay, so Barry, how old are you, mate?
5: I'm a young age of
0: 45. Baby in arms.
1: Don't know the day of 21.
0: And you guys? You can come back again. And you guys, how old are you then?
3: 15.
0: So Beau's 15.
1: Louis also 15.
0: Yeah.
2: Jamie's 16.
0: Ooh. Oh, so you're the adult.
1: Milos is 16 and Gareth is also 50.
0: Goodness me. And it says, you know, the information I have is that you were put together as a covers band, but who put you together? Did you put yourselves together?
1: We met at this club, like guitar club.
0: Right.
1: And then, so we all like fell in love with music together, really.
2: And then we just met up and decided to make a band. And then obviously I played drums for a while and I decided, you know what? I can play drums in the band.
0: Yeah, stay by it and then it doesn't happen. So, yep.
1: So, of course, originally we had our original singer, called Natalia, when we were a covers band. And then there was difficulties with her living far away. So then I had my friend from school, Gareth, and he was originally our backup singer when she couldn't make it to certain rehearsals and gigs. And then...
3: Oh, yeah.
1: And then eventually she went off to the other things. So I said, Gareth, you can come join. And then... Ever since then, it's been perfect, really.
0: Yeah. Absolutely amazing. Now, you're listening to Phonic FM online, on digital, and on 106.8 FM. This is Songs For You. I'm Katie. I am surrounded by band members, and we will be... And Emily, the fab M from M's Gems. And we will be with you until 10 a.m. And if you are still with us, you will know that we had a few technical difficulties. And this is, of course, also All Request Friday. So I am just going to get one in quick as I can now. And this is for Rachel... And she has asked for We Are Young. So here they are. This is fun.

0: we go. Well, that was amazing. Thank you. I have asked you guys off air, but I'll ask you again on air because it's much more interesting for everybody else. What is next for you? Obviously, you're playing the Phoenix on the 17th, which is fabulous.
1: 15th.
0: Well, you're playing the Phoenix, and no one's playing it on the 17th, in fact. But what's next for you? What are your plans for your band?
1: Well, I think... Well, obviously, we've been working in the studio recently, or recording our stuff, so we need to get that all mixed and everything. So our next step's really kind of to go on Spotify and then obviously get that, promote that everywhere, and I guess just keep playing gigs, really.
2: Keep writing songs.
1: Yeah, keep writing, keep playing gigs, just keep...
0: And what's going. What would be... We just talked about the interesting thing about age and venue, because obviously some venues are going to have some kind of... restrictions in terms of just what time you can be there. But what are your kind of utopian venues? Where would you really like to play?
3: Where would you really like to play? Well, we like playing inside and outside, do you know? Sometimes outside isn't the best.
1: Because obviously the sound,
2: on the grass.
3: The sound travels, but if it's a bigger stage outside, we actually quite like it.
1: I think all of us would love to one day play Boardmasters, which is... We had some... a sort of chance to maybe play there this time, but then sadly, because obviously our guitarist and singer's away, we can't. We haven't forgiven them ever since.
2: Very angry.
0: Is that why they're not here today?
2: Yeah. Gareth is in Germany and Milos is in France.
0: Oh my goodness.
2: Yeah. So.
0: But so Ballbusters, and what are your favourite venues to play at the moment?
3: Probably the Phoenix is my favourite.
1: It's the most sort of professional, I think, especially the stage and everything.
4: Yeah. It sounds amazing in there as well.
0: It really does. And it's great. I mean, if you're listening and you can get there, get to this gig on the 15th, because it's going to be incredible. There's three fantastic bands playing, and it's such a good night, and the atmosphere is always just incredible, isn't it?
5: It's actually a really good time.
0: The vibe's really good, because usually the bands get to know each other, and it's just a great session. It really is. Now then, I asked you for some of your influences and your favourite bands, and somebody picked The Small Print by Muse.
2: We all picked The Small Print.
0: Did you?
2: Yeah. We all collectively.
1: We all have, I think the two bands that we all collectively love the most is probably Muse and Chili Peppers.
0: Right.
1: Obviously we've got different music tastes, but those two we all like.
3: You can kind of agree on.
0: Yeah. Well, you can't argue with that, can you? No, not too shabby at all. Well, let's have a listen to The Small Print.
2: Yeah.

0: Absolutely brilliant, though. Yeah.
1: Chatting away we were. Now then, because I am surrounded by so many very talented people, and because we were sort of cut off in our prime earlier, you're welcome. And you're welcome, Louis. And because we were cut off in our prime earlier, I would like to play... Not Park Life. I would like to... That's quite enough of that. I would quite like to play another Long Tide, because I don't think you guys have heard Long Tide either yet.
2: No.
1: So I would like to play Glue by Long Tide. Now, Barry, tell me about Glue.
3: So Glue is the opening track for our little EP that we've done.
1: Yeah.
3: So it's the opening one, and it's probably the most, I'd say, the most poignant one, aggressive one, you know, in the sense of that it gets the point out of there quite quickly. Yeah, we're really proud of this one. Again, it's a sort of the follow-up to Sleeping Giant, really. So to open it up with.
1: Fantastic. Let's have a listen.

0: Absolutely fantastic. What did you think of that, guys?
1: I really liked it.
2: I loved it, really. I think really good.
3: Loved it. As always, I was actually going to ask everybody how they got their band names, like how you thought of it.
0: Oh, yeah. Ooh.
3: Who wants to go first? Barry, do you want to go first?
1: How long you got? Drew, our wonderful bass guitarist Drew, came up with our name. And we went round and round and round in circles, all these different stuff that we, you know, we sort of like, we're getting our first gig was coming up. And he just come out of it and he said, yeah, long tide. And it's like, and where we was practicing at the time was near the beach and was overlooking the ocean, which was very, very lovely.
3: Oh.
1: And it sort of came from him. So he's the one that came up with the name Long Tide.
3: Oh, I like that.
0: That's brilliant.
3: And yourselves?
4: So Combustion, it was basically a name because I knew a lot of people in bands.
5: And she said, well, we looked up a list of fire-related things and we just thought Combustion was pretty cool. And then literally just stuck. Me and Milosh thought it stuck, and then obviously through the different people it's just stuck, and we've been called Combustion for since we started now. But maybe in the future we are thinking of changing it, as of now.
6: Because obviously me, Bo and Gareth didn't get a say in the name. We were just forced into Combustion.
5: So we are thinking of changing it in the near future. So
2: yeah.
6: So we're just brainstorming band name ideas now. So
5: be on the lookout.
6: Any suggestions would be.
0: Well, you can always go on the Facebook page and for Songs For You with suggestions. So if somebody comes up with something you really like, then what's their prize?
2: Our respect.
0: Yeah, you might want to stick with the respect thing, actually.
1: Don't promise too much.
0: Right, okay. Well, that was absolutely amazing. Now, we asked you guys, I'm talking back to Combustion now, for other songs that you liked. And the other one you came up with was by Arizona.
7: No, Wonder Horse.
0: No,
7: by
0: Arizona.
6: Easy mistake.
0: Oh, God, it's such a long morning. I've got so old in the space of 2 hours.
1: You're really extremely old.
0: So, yes. So, introduce the song for me. Save me.
2: I don't know what to say, really.
7: I'll introduce the band. Wonder Horse, I think they're from around here, aren't they? From south of England.
2: Yeah.
7: I'm not sure on that, but they're from England. They are four-piece. They have two guitars. They're sort of indie rock, but they're not very, like, twinkly indie. They're sort of...
2: Okay.
7: They're very chord-based.
2: They're very new as well.
7: They're also quite new, yeah. When did Midas come out?
2: I think it came out... last
7: year, one of their last albums. Yeah, Midas is the album that Arizona is on. Yeah.
0: Right.
7: And, yeah.
0: Let's have a listen.
2: Yeah. Go on. I was going to say, how it kind of shows, like guitar band music these days, and so obviously we want to fit into that, like, sort of genre, but then expand, have our own sound, so, like, our own influence on it.
0: Yeah. Oh, brilliant. Okay, let's have a listen.

0: Then Drew, he's great on Photoshop, and he does all, like, you know, he's got, you know, into his photography, and then he will then, you know, compose something which he'd done and then put pictures behind, and we make it all ourselves. So, like, yeah.
1: Because it's really important to get that right, isn't it?
0: Absolutely, yeah. But again,
1: it's
0: you've
1: like
0: got
1: the
0: to
1: face,
0: do it for yourself.
1: The face. I mean, think about the really iconic album covers. You know, I suppose Queen springs to mind, the sort of four,
2: yeah, and Pink Floyd,
1: Pink Floyd, fantastic.
0: Clash, you know, like,
2: Fashion
1: the guitar. And U2.
0: Yeah,
1: Child,
0: yeah.
1: The War One, amazing.
0: Yeah, so many.
1: There you go. Well, you're listening to Phonic FM on digital, online, and on 106.8 FM. This is Songs For You. I'm Katie. I am surrounded by bands here, literally. And we will be with you until 10. But this is also, of course, a request show. And I have to say, they've been coming up with some absolute corkers. So the theme has been summer... summer anthems, and this next one is for Frankie Holland, who said, can you play as I just started, wait for it, can you play Celebration by Cool of the Gang? Yes, here it is.

0: What a fantastic song that was. That was for Frankie Holland. Thank you so much, Frankie. And now you're listening to Phonic FM online on digital and on 106.8 FM. This is Songs for You. I'm Katie and I'm here with Emily and Woo. Combustion Woo. And Longtide. And, well, not all of Longtide, not all of Combustion. And this next song is going to be introduced. I thought I'd get them working. It's going to be introduced by Combustion. Take it away.
1: Well, this next song is from Colin from Wimpole.
2: It's Sunday.
1: Bloody
2: Sunday.
1: By you two.
0: Class.

0: Absolutely fantastic. What a great song. Now, I can't believe this has happened, but it's time to go. So thank you guys from Combustion.
1: Thank you very much for having us.
0: No, thanks for coming on. You've been absolutely amazing. And thank you, Barry from Longtide. Woo! And thanks to the fabulous Emily, who's been here as well, with Emergency Chat. And then finally, we're just going to leave you with one last song, which is, Barry?
2: This is for Darcy Jones, and it's In His Kiss by Linda Lewis, the late, great Linda Lewis.
0: Fantastic. Thank you so much. And Robin is poised, ready to go.

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1: Hello and welcome to Daters and Dirt. This is me, Robin. I'm with you until 12 o'clock today. Thank you for tuning in, if you are. Hello to Belinda, who I believe gave me a little message to say that she was a fan of the first track I played, which was Real Real by Sleigh Bells, which is a banger. Right. How is everybody? It's Friday, so y'all have achieved a week. Well done, everybody. Congratulate yourself by listening to 2 hours of what I've got for you, which is largely quite sad, but with overall an optimistic slant pop music, with a couple of dancey bangers at the end. Almost entirely inspired by delving into old playlists alongside some new releases, because it is Friday and therefore people are dropping music left, right and centre, and some of my favourite bands have been dropping music left, right and centre. So we're going to have two more tracks from my... Oh yeah, sorry, pardon me. For the First Time by Best Coast was what you just heard, and we are going to have two more tracks from my delving into old playlists, and we're going to start with the iconic Jenny Lewis and Red Bull and Hennessy.

not strong enough by, pardon me, by Boy Genius. And Boy Genius is the combined efforts of Lucy Dacus, Phoebe Bridges, and Julian Baker. And I would recommend listening to their album if you have a chance. They've got an album and an extended EP, and they're both exceptional. And if you are lucky enough to catch Phoebe Bridges touring, she is doing some UK dates coming up this autumn, winter. The seasons that are after these sunny ones, you know what I'm talking about. And before that, Red Bull and Hennessy. You are listening to Phonic FM. This is me, Robin, and the show is called Daisies and Dirt. We do the first Friday of the month, 10 till 12, and now, newly added, the fifth Friday, when they exist. Okay, so I've got some new tracks for you now, after delving into some old ones, which I will go into a bit more later. But let's start off with West Side Cowboy, a Manchester band who I really rate. Their full album is very imminent, and they are dropping tracks left, right and centre. I'm looking forward to catching them later in the year after catching a festival set and a set of them playing as the Velvet Underground at Cavern, which was exceptional. Unusual, exceptional, fantastic. Always go to confusing £5 gigs if you can, because you never know. And £5 is generally less than most drinks nowadays. So, without further ado, this is Dobro by West Side Cowboy.

Okay, this is Cruise the Town by OK Cowgirl. Before that, you heard Dobro by West Side Cowboy. So OK Cowgirl, Brooklyn band, West Side Cowboy, Manchester band, two bands invoking the cow person spirit that have truly no business to, really. They're so far away from a Stetson, where they're coming from, but we like their sounds nonetheless. Right, back to the delving. Okay, we've got delving in old playlist. So I don't know if you have the same thing. I know people have it a lot with TV shows, where sometimes you just need like your comfort show or your comfort songs. So I've been doing my comfort playlists. So this next track is one obviously I listened to quite a lot a couple of years ago. And then after that, what I've been playing on the road, I like to have a section of what I've been playing in my van, because it only plays scratch CDs, nothing else. It won't play pristine CDs. It has to be slightly scratched or it won't play it. And after that, another classic. So let's start with the iconic CMAT with John Grant and Where Are Your Kids Tonight?

So that was Sheryl Crow and Can't Cry Anymore. And that's from the Tuesday Night Music Club album, which is where some of her biggest tracks are that you would recognise. And that kind of rounds off a bit of a country-inflected, Americana-esque quartet of songs in a nice way. But yeah, that's what I've been driving around the countryside listening to recently. Right, how is everybody today? I am looking forward to a weekend. It's still sunny. The gardens do need some water, so yeah, don't waste that washing up water. But hopefully you've got something fun planned for the weekend. I did mention that we have some more new music, and most importantly, one of the bands that I love the most at the moment, Man, Woman, Chainsaw, dropped their album today. So you get two tracks from them today. I'm going to play one now, and I could play one later on. If anyone is looking for good gigs, they are, I don't know if it's still got tickets or not, but they are playing Bristol Rough Trade on Monday, and then they're playing, I want to say, Thekla later in the year in Bristol. So I would recommend trying to catch them live, because they're doing some great stuff at the moment. And then a track from First Council after that, and then a trio of songs inspired by a word. Right, okay, let's do Man, Woman, Chainsaw, Something Else to Give from their new album, Cannonball.

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1: Okay, that was a fun one. Oh, there we go. There I am. Oh, couldn't hear myself for a second. Good Lord. Okay, right. That was Fuzz Council with Subscribe. That's their latest track. They are a Rummy band, as you might be able to tell from their accents. And you might recognise some voice in there if you've listened to this show before, if you've listened to Big Special before, but they feature on that track because Brummy boys stick together, it seems. And they should, as they should. Right. Okay, so in my wandering down memory lane, playlist lane, I stumbled upon a bunch of tracks with basically the same name, so we're going to do a little trio, and we're going to start with Cruel by the fantastic St. Vincent. So let's bosh that on.

That was Honey Blood with Cruel. Before that, Letters to Cleo, Cruel to Be Kind, and starting off that trio with St. Vincent and Cruel. Can you see how we linked them together? I love that Honey Blood song. It stays in my head forever. And if the Letters to Cleo track is tickling some late 90s part of your brain and you can't identify it, that is because Letters to Cleo were the band playing in 10 Things I Hate About You, the iconic 1999 film teen adaptation of Shakespeare's Taming of the Shrew. And it is truly what Shakespeare would have wanted. I believe that to be true, if nothing else. Right, and back, we've got a couple new releases that are, in fact, covers of older tracks, which just fit together really nicely this morning, I think, anyway. This first one is of Hammond Song, originally by The Roaches. It's a cover by Wolf Alice. I particularly wanted to play this because I was delving into those old playlists. Hammond Song is one that comes up on a few of my most listened of the year. And also, I'm pretty sure I played it on my first ever phonic show when I did a show entirely of Siblings, because Siblings managed to make this very specific and beautiful way of harmonising together. So when you get a band of siblings, it does create some kind of special magic. It would not if I were to sing with my sibling, because we are both tone deaf. But thankfully, other people are not. Okay, so Hammond Song by... cover by Wolf Alice, coming into your ear holes now.

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1: Right, well, that was beautiful. That was Clay Pigeons by Lucy Dacus, and that's a cover of Blaze Foley from a new EP of covers of Blaze Foley songs by different artists. I don't know loads about Blaze Foley. I was just having a read, though. Sounds like a fascinating life that I'm going to delve into a bit more later. But, right, we're over halfway through. It's of a Friday morning. We're still keeping it mellow. I do have some more upbeat tracks for you towards the end so that we can send you off to a Friday dance floor, but we might just sit a little bit longer in some more contemplative melancholy and pondering just for a little bit longer. So next up, I've got a track that was an artist recommended to me by a new friend, and if you are making new friends, I do recommend trying to get them to recommend some songs to you. It's a really lovely way to get to know someone and a really lovely way to find new music. So this is Sir Chloe from her debut album, and the track is called Animal.

Okay, rounding off that trio with Thursday Girl by Mitski. Chosen because that Sir Chloe Girl track was giving a little bit of Mitski, so it seemed like a good opportunity. And sandwiched in between those two was Self-Esteem, I Do This All The Time, or This Generation's Sunscreen Song. I believe we have a Matthew Whitaker listening, so hello to you, and I hope you have caffeinated the nation today. And I've promised some more Man Woman Chainsaw from the album that dropped today, so another one of those tracks coming up after The Fountain, which is new from, I want to say Dive. I have a real vivid memory of having a discussion about 3 a.m. at a festival of how to pronounce this band's name. It's D-I-I-V. So it's either Div, Dive, or D to V. I'm going to go with Dive, though. So this is The Fountain.

0: From the heart of the city, this is Phonic FM.
1: Okay, another one from Man, Woman, Chainsaw's new album, Cannonball. That was Canyons. Loving that. And the vocals sound a little bit different on that one, which is nice to hear them mix it up a bit. It's that. And before that, The Fountain by Dive, I've decided. Okay, I was mentioning, yammering on about how to pronounce Dive's name at a festival. And that festival was End of the Road. And this band, Jeffrey Lewis and The Voltage, will be playing this year's End of the Road. But more importantly, will also be playing at Exeter Phoenix, which is the building I'm sitting in the basement of right now. So Jeffrey Lewis and The Voltage will be playing on Monday the 14th of September at Exeter Phoenix. Come along. Let's hang out. Okay, so let's have a track by them and then something else, which you'll have to wait and see what that is.

Okay, that was Daniel Johnson with True Love Will Find You in the End. Before that, Jeffrey Lewis and The Voltage. I thought those paired nicely together. I hope you think so too. And hello to Sketch, who is listening. I had the pleasure of covering Sketch's Sunday Scribble recently, so that was quite the honour. But it's nice to hear that he's listening. I hope you're having a good Friday. I think True Love Will Find You in the End might be probably the end of the quietly devastating tracks I'll play for you, because it is Friday and the weekend is upon us, and we must go out with a bang. But we have got about a little bit shy of half an hour left. But after me, I shall be handing the reins to Chloe from the Lunch Rush. Yes, got a thumbs up, nailed it. All right, okay. But we are going to play some older tracks, but older but funner. Just Like Heaven, The Cure.

Okay, that was Like a Friend by Pulp. Before that, Getting Away with It All Messed Up. And before that, Just Like Heaven, The Cure. One of my favourite Cure tracks. And Robert Smith will always be an icon. I do very vividly remember going to a fancy dress party dressed as Robert Smith when I was 14. And unsurprisingly, not many of the other 14-year-olds understood who I was and thought I was Stigger the Dump. Unlocked childhood memory. Okay. All right, not long left, so we're keeping upbeat. There was a reason I played the last two tracks, but I'm going to save that explanation for next time I'm with you, I think. But that Like a Friend track from Pulp, This Is Hardcore, my favourite Pulp album, I think. It just builds amazingly. There's maybe one other song that builds in the same way as iconically. But I promised tracks that we can dance to if one wished to end with. So I've got one more track from the Wandering Down playlist Memory Lane by Sky Larkin, Meat Dipper by Warm Dusha, and if you are at a loss for something

0: Love is real.
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Okay. 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Okay, right. We're pretty much wrapping up now. So you're going to listen to me trying to do maths in my head as I try and count to five, because that's about how long we've got left. Yeah, thank you so much for being with me this morning. We still morning? We're still morning. Good Lord. yeah, thank you for having me in your cars, your kitchens, your ears, wherever I am with you today. I hope you've got a delightful weekend planned. There's so much to do and see in Exeter, the Southwest, and beyond. And I would like for you to go out and cause some trouble, if you can, on my behalf. I won't take the blame, but I will take the credit. Right, so we're gonna play one more track, which I am deliberating over. But what should we pick? I just don't know. Anyway, so you're listening to Phonic FM in the bowels of Exeter Phoenix. Go out to a gig, book a ticket for a gig in the future if you want to. I would recommend it. Booking tickets in advance is good for all of us. It's good for the community. It's good for the ecosystem of music, and it means that someone will probably sleep a little bit easier who is putting a gig on for you. After me, in shy of 5 minutes, we've got the wonderful Chloe with the lunch rush. And now that I've said lunch, I'm hungry. But let's finish off with some... I'm deciding. It's going to be the Velvet Underground. You know what? We mentioned Velvet Underground earlier for Cowboy Hunters. Not Cowboy Hunters. Also a great band. West Side Cowboy. There's too many cowboys at the moment. So let's go for Sweet Jane.

0: Oh, we're here though. The weekend is cooling and we're picking up in style. Welcome to another Friday Lunch Rush. 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This is your ultimate Friday pick-me-up, big on flavour, easy to digest and served with a side of music, mischief and all your favourite end-of-week features. Kicking off today's show, we've got the Tenuous Link. Yes, that's right, it's time once again for the Tenuous Link, the feature where we take two songs that, on the surface, have absolutely nothing in common and somehow connect them using the famous 6 degrees of separation. Or in our case, however many degrees it takes before the connection becomes suitably tenuous. This week, we're attempting to connect Crowded House with Weather With You with Daryl Hall and John Oates with You Make My Dreams Come True. So let's start with Crowded House. Weather With You appeared on their 1991 album Woodface and became one of the biggest international hits. But here comes our first slightly unexpected detour. In 2006, American singer Jimmy Buffett recorded his own version of Weather With You for his album Take The Weather With You. Now, Jimmy Buffett takes us back to 1977, where he appeared on the same bill as the Eagles and Daryl Hall and John Oates at the Rock Super Bowl II at the Tangerine Bowl in Orlando. And it gets even better, because that same concert also featured Andrew Gold. Andrew Gold had already shared stages with Hall & Oates, including a 1977 show at the Universal Amphitheater in California. And that brings us finally to our destination. Daryl Hall and John Oates, who You Make My Dreams became one of their signature songs, and decades later found a whole new audience thanks to its unforgettable appearance in the film 500 Days of Summer. So here we have Crowded House, Weather With You, Jimmy Buffett, Rock Super Bowl II, Andrew Gold, Daryl Hall and John Oates with You Make My Dreams. Is it tenuous? Absolutely. Did we take the scenic route? That was probably a much shorter journey. Almost certainly. But that's precisely what the Tenuous Link is all about.
1: That is all.
0: Indeed. And here it is. Kicking off the Lunch Rush today, and the Tenuous Links, it is Crowded House.

So there you go. That was the tenuous link for this week. We got from Crowded House to Daryl Hall and John Oates with just a few detours there along the way. It is Phonic FM's Friday Lunch Rush with me, Chloe Nicole. Welcome along if you've just joined us. It's time to get you all set for the feature that we like to call Rewind. This week's Rewind, we'll tell you about the clue in just a moment. And if you want to get in touch with us, you can do so in all the usual ways. We're on Facebook. You can find us. The group is The Lunch Rush Show, if you want to put your answers there. Or you can call us, and I'll give you the number shortly. But this week's Rewind clue, first of all, it features song titles that all contain a person's name. Remember, we need the song title as well as the artist. The problem with this is all the clips are played backwards. However, we have increased the time for this. So instead of 15-second clips, you now get 3 20-second clips to help you try and make it a little bit easier. And if you think you know what the answers are, then you can call us on 01392 690450. That's 01392 690450. But first of all, we've got to play it to you. So this is this week's Reverse

You might have noticed my deliberate mistake earlier. I said reverse, it's rewind, but we play the songs in reverse. And as I said before, if you think you know what those three songs are from those clips, then please do get in touch. I'll play them one more time, and then we'll get into some more music.

there then. That is the sound of the Mock Turtles, and can you dig it? Hopefully you can, because it's a Friday lunch rush with me, Chloe Nicole. Coming up a bit later on, between 2 and 4, we've got In Progress. Between 4 and 6, we've got Downstream. Between 6 and 8, we've got the Friday Modulation. Between 8 and 10 tonight is the last transmission, and Yeah, 8 and 10, the last transmission, and between 10 and midnight, it is 7 Deadly Spins. But in the meantime, you're stuck with me through until 2 o'clock. And it is now time to do that feature we call On This Day in History. Welcome to the 219th day of the year. August is well underway now. The summer holidays are in full swing for some. And there are 146 days left of 2026. It's a relatively quiet day for official observances, but today is International Beer Day. The celebration began in 2007 as a small gathering in Santa Cruz, California, and has since grown into a global event celebrated by more than 80 countries. It's a chance to raise a glass to one of the world's oldest drinks, although personally, I'll stick with a nice cold cider. But let's take a trip through the years. We start off way, way back in 1606. Now, it's traditionally believed that Shakespeare's Macbeth was performed at Hampton Court Palace for King James I on this date. The Scottish setting was particularly appropriate for James, who was himself King of Scotland, and he also had a fascination with witchcraft. We move on to 1925, and Britain introduced the Summertime Act, establishing a system of putting the clocks forward by 1 hour in summer and back in winter. Britain had actually first experimented with daylight saving during the First World War. Moving on to 1958 then, and the Litter Act 1958 came into force, giving authorities greater power to prosecute people for dropping rubbish. The maximum fine back then was £10, and the law became an important part of Britain's growing Keep Britain Tidy campaign. Moving on to 1970 then, and Christine McVie, then known as Christine Perfect, officially joined Fleetwood Mac in August of 1970. She had already contributed to the band as a session musician and would go on to write some of their biggest hits, including Don't Stop, Songbird and Little Lies. And 2016, British swimmer Adam Peaty smashed the world record to win Olympic gold in the 100-metre breaststroke at Rio 2016, clocking 57.13 seconds. He became the first British man to win Olympic swimming gold since Adrian Morehouse in 1988. And speaking of Fleetwood Mac, here they are with their top five smash from 1987. It's Little Lies.

0: So there you go. That is the sound of Fleetwood Mac and Tell Me Lies. It is the Friday Lunch Rush with me, Chloe, Nicole, and welcome along. We're going to do celebrity birthdays now for August the 7th. If you're blowing out the candles today, happy birthday. You're in some stellar company. We start off in 1952, the oldest person today on our list. They are 74 years old. That is Alexei Sale, English comedian, actor and writer, born in Liverpool, best known for The Young Ones and Alexei Sale Stuff. He also had a surprise top 20 hit in 1984 with the comedy single Ulo John, I Got a New Motor. We move on to 1958, and celebrating their 68th birthday today, it is Bruce Dickinson, English heavy metal singer and frontman of Iron Maiden. Born in Worksop, he also is qualified as a commercial pilot and has actually flown Iron Maiden's own tour aircraft. That's pretty rock and roll. Also celebrating their birthday today, 66 years old, born in 1964, David Duchovny, American actor, born in New York City, best known as FBI agent Fox Mulder in The X-Files and Hank Moody in Californication. He's also a published novelist and musician. Talking of The X-Files, I see there's a new... I'm not sure if it's a one-off special or a mini-series, but there's a new X-Files coming. I believe it's on Disney Plus, so I'll be looking out for that one because I do like the X-Files. Anyway, moving on. Also born in 1960, again 66 years old, is Jackie O'Sullivan, English singer and songwriter, born in London. She joined Bananarama in 1988, replacing Siobhan Fahey, and sang on their hit version of Venus, which reached number one in the US. And celebrating today, the 51, born in 1975, it's Charlize Theron, a South African-born actress born in Benoni. She won an Oscar for her performance in Monster and famously transformed herself physically for the role of a serial killer, Eileen Wuornos. I'm sure I've butchered that name as well, but we'll just move on swiftly from there. So from comedy legends to rock gods to Hollywood stars and pop icons, happy birthday to everybody celebrating today. Here's Bruce Dickinson now and the rest of Iron Maiden and their song, Can I Play With Madness?
1: Can I play with madness?
0: I don't know. You better ask Suggs.

0: Like I said before, you better ask Suggs. And somebody actually rang in asking what I meant by asking Suggs. Suggs was the lead singer of the band Madness. But that there was Iron Maiden and Can I Play With Madness? And we got some more music coming up in just a few moments. But before that, we're going to do a reminder of this week's Rewind. Because joining me in the studio, I'm not sure what mic they're going to be using it, but Chris Norton from Thursday's Wild Show has joined us, graced us with his presence. That one, maybe, I don't know, this one, number two. He's put two fingers up the correct way, so the polite way. And Chris is just getting into position. He will be talking to us in just a moment. But before that, we're going to tell you about this week's Rewind, because this week's Rewind, as I said before, all of the songs contain the name of a person. We need the song title and the artist for each clip. There's three clips, and we've extended it from 15 seconds to 20 seconds per clip to give you a bit more of a chance. I'm not sure if that's going to help you. Is it going to help you, Chris, do you think?
1: Might do.
0: Right, so let's play it. Here it is. It's this week's Rewind. Just make sure that I've got it queued up. Here we go.

0: So in the first instant, Chris, without giving anything away, how many do you think you might have got from that first listen?
1: Two.
0: You think you've got two? Oh, interesting. Okay, so if with a few more listens, we might have three. We might have a full house. I'm going to talk to Chris about those in just a moment. But don't forget, if you want to have a go and guess, you can find us on our Facebook group. It is The Lunch Rush Show. Or you can call us here in the studio. It's 01392 690 450. We'll play it one more time for the moment. And we'll give you the answers just before 2 o'clock this afternoon.

So it is the Friday Lunch Rush with me and Chloe Nicole. Welcome along. If you've just joined us, we're about to jump into our feature we like to call Now and Then. It's the feature where we dust off the legendary, now that's what I call music archives, and revisit standout tracks from a classic compilation. One is a chart-topping smash you couldn't escape. The other is a forgotten favourite that deserves another spin. This week, we're opening up Now That's What I Call Music 34. That's right, we're up to 34. Released on the 12th of August, the year was 1996. Blimey, almost 30 years old. Okay, so the first of two, and it comes from track one, from disc one. As always, we play one from disc one, one from disc two. And the now part of this feature, it's a disc one, track five, which peaks at number four in the UK on the 15th of June 1996. It is a Britpop favourite, kicking us off, from Ocean Callosine's second album, Mosley Shoals. This was the song that

0: go. That is the sound of Ocean Colour Scene there and The Day We Caught the Train. And the next song was trying to jump ahead then, but it didn't quite manage it because I stopped it in time. And the next song is also part of our Now and Then. It's the then part. Disc 2 we go to now. Disc 2, that is of, now that's what I call music, 34. And disc 2, track 3, it peaked at number 2 in the UK on the 3rd of February 1996. It's a jangly indie classic from the Blue Tones this time, with Slight Return. It was their breakthrough hit and helped define the sound of the mid-90s Britpop era. It climbed all the way to number 2 in the UK charts, but what stopped it reaching the top of the charts? I'll tell you.
1: Spice Girls.
0: Oh, we've already got one answer in, and Mr. Norton thinks it was the Spice Girls. We'll tell you in just a moment, but first of all, let's hear it. It's the Blue Tones with Slight Return.

0: So there you go. That was the sound of the Blue Tones and Coming Home, which was a number two back in the day. But what kept it off the number one spot? Chris?
1: I think it was Spice Girl with Wannabe.
0: Right. Well, I can tell you, you're actually wrong with that one.
1: Okay.
0: It's Babylon Zoo with Spaceman, if you remember that one.
1: I thought that was on a different Now album.
0: It may have been, but that was what kept that song off the number one spot. Anyway, we move on to brilliant slices of 90s guitar music, both showing just how strong the charts were during the height of Britpop. That was Now and Then. Next up, we got Fresh Friday. Time to tune in and slide into the weekend. It's Fresh Friday on the Lunch Rush. Every week, we bring you the boldest beats, the freshest drops, and the hottest new releases making waves right now. Whether it's a superstar comeback or a surprise collaboration or a brand new sound from a familiar face. If it's fresh, you'll hear it here first. And up first, it's the first of two, as always. And this one, it's two pop icons. It's Madonna and Kylie Minogue. And they've got a love sensation. Two pop icons, one love sensation. Madonna and Kylie Minogue finally joined forces on a collaboration that's been nearly 40 years in the making. Produced by Stuart Price, the After Hours mix received its glamorous live debut during Madonna's Club Confessions set at World Pride in Amsterdam, where Kylie made a surprise appearance on stage. Taken from Madonna's latest chart-topping album, Confessions 2, the long-awaited meeting of pop royalty could be the one to deliver another huge UK hit for both superstars. So here they are. It's Love Sensation, Madonna and Kylie Minogue.

0: So there you go. That is Madonna and Kylie Minogue there. Chris, is it a hit or a miss? What do you think?
1: I think it will probably be a hit.
0: There you go.
1: But not by me.
0: No, by Madonna and Kylie. We move on, though, to the next song for Fresh Friday. And from Madonna and Kylie, we go to this one. Girls Aloud are opening the vaults once again, giving fans a previously unheard version of their 2007 top five hit, Sexy No No No. This alternative take features different verses and vocal cuts, offering Alouders a fresh spin on one of the group's most memorable tracks. It will feature on the deluxe edition of their album Tangled Up, which arrives on the 21st of August. So here it is. This is the sound for our second of two for Fresh Friday. It's Girls Aloud with Sexy No No No.
2: Girls Aloud.

So there you go. That's Girls Aloud with Sexy No No No. It is the Friday Lunch Rush with me, Chloe Nicole. Welcome along. If you've just joined us, it's just gone 1 o'clock, starting a little later than normal. It's our feature that we like to call Number Ones at One. That's right, it's the time again. Let's rewind the charts and roll back the years. Number Ones at One is your chart-topping time capsule celebrating the songs that reached the very top of the UK charts during this week in history. From the swinging 60s to the sounds of the 2000s, here are some iconic chart toppers packed with nostalgia, stories, and a few surprises along the way. As always, we'd have two from the 60s, two from the 70s, the 80s, the 90s, and of course the noughties as well. We start as always in 60s, and first up in the 60s is a song that knocked off the top spot by Please Don't Tease. It's a rock and roll classic that became Johnny Kidd and the Pirates' biggest hits. Shaking All Over was one of the first British rock records to gain major attention all over the world. The song's famous guitar sound was created using a tremolo effect, helping give it the unmistakable early rock vibe. So as I said before, this was a number one. It entered the number one position the 4th of August, and it stayed there for 1 week. It's Johnny Kidd and the Pirates with Shaking All Over. It was knocked off the top spot, by Please Don't Tease with Cliff Richards and the Shadows. But here it is. As I said before, we are Shaking All Over.

So there you go, Shaking All Over. That is Johnny Kidd and the Pirates. So the first of two songs from the 60s in my number ones at one. The second of the two is this one. It is The Troggs with A Girl Like You. It entered the number one position the 4th of August. The year was 1966. Also, as I said before, 2 weeks at number one, The Troggs scored their first UK number one with this garage rock favourite, which also became a huge international success. The band later inspired generations of punk and indie musicians with their raw, stripped back sound. So it was knocked off the top spot by Yellow Submarine, Alan and Rigby by the Beatles, but you get 2 weeks of it at number one back in the 60s. We're going to play it now. As I said before, this is the sound of The Troggs with A Girl Like You.

So there you go. That's another song from the 60s. That was the Troggs and With a Girl Like You. We move to the 70s in my number ones at one. We've got two from the 70s as well. And the first one that we've got, it stayed at number one for 3 weeks, entering number one spot the 19th of July 1975. It stayed at number one for 3 weeks. It is the tartan-clad Scottish pop sensations that were at the height of their fame when this became their second UK number one. The fans, known as Rollermania crowd, helped them turn one of the biggest teen acts of the decade. This is the Bay City Rollers now with Give a Little Love. Here it is. Enjoy.

So there you go. That is the Bay City Rollers with Give a Little Love. The first of two songs from the 70s in my number ones at one. And that, as I said before, was a number one back the 19th of July. The year was 1975. We moved to 1979 now. And this one entered the number one spot. And it entered the 28th of July, this one, 1979. It stayed at number one for 4 weeks. It was written by Bob Geldof. The song was inspired by the real-life 1979 Cleveland Elementary School shooting in California. It became one of the most memorable and thought-provoking number one singles of the decade. It was knocked off the top spot by The Police with Message in a Bottle, but that was after 4 weeks at number one. This is the sound of the Boomtown Rats, and I don't like Mondays. I don't think many people do that work 9-to-5 jobs, do you?

So there you go. That is the Boomtown Rats with I Don't Like Mondays. Well, thankfully, it is Friday. It's a Friday lunch rush with me, Chloe Nicole, with you through until 2 o'clock. We are in the middle of my number ones at one as we start heading into the 80s. Two tracks from the 80s coming up for you, the first of which entered the number one position. It was the 26th of August. The year was 1980. The 26th of July, sorry, 1980. It stayed at number one for 2 weeks. It's Odyssey with Use It Up and Wear It Out. It's a disco favourite that gave New York group Odyssey their only UK number one. The track remains a staple of retro and soul and disco playlists thanks to its infectious bass line and uplifting chorus. So, if you're on your lunch break at the moment, have a little dance, a little jig, get up from your desk and show everybody how it's done. This is the sound of Odyssey now, and Use It Up and Wear It Out.

0: So there you go. That's Odyssey there with Use It Up and Wear It Out. That's the first of two songs from the 80s in my number ones at one. We'll do the second one right after we take a break to remind you about this week's Rewind feature. Now, Mr. Norton, Chris Norton's from Thursday's Wild Show is in the studio. And Chris, you were saying earlier to me off air that you think you've known two of the three songs, but you're not sure of the artist or the title. Does that not mean that you know zero?
1: Well, yeah, but I thought I'd say two because it sounds better.
0: It sounds better than zero.
1: Yeah.
0: Well, we're going to have another listen now and see if that helps at all. Remember, it's three clips of three songs played backwards. All you have to do is identify them. And the clue for this week, that all the songs have a person's name in the title. It's as easy as that. Sounds easy? Give it a go. If you think you know, you can call us on 01392 690450. Here it is to refresh in your memory.

0: So the question is, Chris, did that help at all?
1: No.
0: No, not at all. Well, like I said, if you think you know the answer, you can call us on 01392 690 450. We'll give you the answers just before the end of the show. It's about 5 minutes, maybe 10 minutes to two. And don't forget, coming up after me at 2 o'clock, we've got In Progress. And that's between two and four. In the meantime, though, we go back to my number ones at one. And the second of two, we're now halfway through, the second of two for the 80s. And this one entered the number one spot the 1st of August. The year was 1987. It stayed at number one for 2 weeks. It's Los Lobos brought Richie Valens' 1958 rock and roll classic back to life as part of the soundtrack to the film La Bamba. It became the first Spanish language song to top the UK chart singles. It was knocked off the top spot by I Just Can't Stop Loving You by Michael Jackson. So there you go. But this, as I said before, is Los Lobos and La Bamba. Here it is. Enjoy.

0: And that is Los Lobos with La Bamba there. And that is the second of two tracks from the 80s. We move now into the 90s. And before we head to the 90s, I have to admit, this next section is a little special. Because not only do we have one Spice Girls number one, we have two. Oh, yes. I may be a fan, but even I have to admit the girls absolutely dominated the charts. So let's find out the two number ones from the 90s, which ones we have picked. First up, the debut single that launched girl power around the world. Wannabe became one of the biggest selling singles by a girl group ever. It was the first step in the Spice Girls' incredible run, consecutive UK number one single. So this is the first of them. It spent 7 weeks at number one, and it entered the number one position the 27th of July. The year was 1996. It was knocked off the top spot by Setting the World on Fire by The Beautiful South. But it's the first of two songs from the Spice Girls. I'm sure there's some Spice Girl fans out there. I'm looking at one who's yawning right now.
1: No.
0: What, are you not yawning or are you not a fan?
1: Not a fan.
0: Well, you're going to enjoy the next two songs. It's the Spice Girls. And the first one, Wannabe. And here's that cheeky laugh to kick it all off. Oh.

So there you go, the first of two songs in my number ones at one from the 90s. The first of two, more importantly, from the Spice Girls. So what is the second of two songs from the Spice Girls? Well, it came 2 years later, and this one was a more emotional side of the Spice Girls. Viva Forever was the group's seventh UK number one and was released shortly before Jerry Halliwell left the group. The animated video also became one of the most memorable visuals. It entered the number one position. It was the 1st of July, the year was... No, the 1st of August, sorry, the year was 1998. It spent 2 weeks at number one. It was knocked off the top spot by Aerosmith's I Don't Want to Miss a Thing. So here it is. It's the Spice Girls with the second of two from the 90s, Viva Forever.

So there you go. And that is the second of two from the 90s in my number ones at one. And yes, they were both Spice Girls themed, Spice Girls songs indeed. Yes, we had Wannabe and there was Viva Forever. We move on to the final decade in my number ones at one, the noughties. And the first of two from the noughties entered the number one position, the 5th of August, the year was 2000. It stayed there for just 1 week, or as the singer would like to say, 7 days. That's right, it's Craig David, whose smooth garage-influenced sound helped define the UK music scene at the start of the millennium. 7 Days became first solo UK number one after the success of his debut album Born to Do It. It was knocked off the top spot, by Doesn't Really Matter by Janet Jackson. So here it is, it's Craig David with 7 Days.

So there you go. And that's 7 days. It is, of course, Craig David there. And that is the first of two from the noughties. We got one more song to go then in my number ones at one. What could it be? Well, I can tell you that it's Atomic Kitten's cover of the Bangles' 1989 classic, introduced the song to a new generation. It became the Liverpool Girls Group's first UK number one and helped establish them as one of the biggest pop acts of the early 2000s. It entered the number one position in the 4th of August, the year was 2001. It spent 2 weeks at number one. It's Atomic Kitten with Eternal Flame. It was knocked off the top spot by Five with Let's Dance. But here they are. It is Atomic Kitten, and it is Eternal Flame.

So there you go. That concludes my number ones at one as part of the Friday Lunch Rush with me, Chloe Nicole. We'll do it all again the same time next week. As well as this, we still need to give you the answers to this week's Rewind. Now, just to remind you one last time before we give you the answers, this is what it sounded like. All I needed was the artist and the title of the song, and each of the songs titles had a person's name in it. This is what it sounded like.

And so there you go. That was what it sounded like backwards. But what does it sound like forwards? Well, I can tell you, Rich came into the studio just as I was starting them, and he got not one, not two, but 3 out of 3, whereas Chris unfortunately got no pois. Oh. But we'll give you the answers then. Let's do this. We'll play it forward, and this is what it sounds like.

0: And that's Sweet Caroline by Neil Diamond. So also joining us in the studio, as I said, Rich is here.
1: Crikey, put on the spot now.
0: You are. Yeah. You've got 3 out of 3.
1: Yeah, but very lucky guesses.
0: Lucky guesses, you
1: yes,
0: think?
1: Yes.
0: I think that it happens to also help that I've increased it from 15 second clips to 20
1: been that, yes.
0: second
1: could have
0: clips.
1: Been that, yes, could have been that.
0: So, yeah.
1: Yes, no, very helpful, thank you.
0: So you're up next with In Progress.
1: I am indeed, yes.
0: And what's In Progress? Tell us all about it.
1: Oh, lots of great music. I'm trying to think now what I'm playing. PJ Harvey's new one. Lots of, yeah, a big eclectic mix, shall we say. So, yes, a lot to keep everyone happy, hopefully, for the next 2 hours.
0: Brilliant. Okay, well, that's coming up very shortly. I got 2 songs left to go, so we'll get on with it. And this is the first of them. This is Taylor Swift. She's got style.

0: So there you go. That concludes the show for another week. I'll be back at the same time next week, 12 till 2, with the Friday Lunch Rush. Chris will be back next Thursday between 10 a.m. and noon for the Wild Show. Yeah. So join him then for that. Do you want to say cheerio?
1: Okay, cheerio. Bye-bye.
0: There you go. That's it. And I am out. Have a good one. Take care.

0: Crikey, that music can only mean one thing. It's me, Rich, here with the In Progress show. A big thanks to Chloe, Nicole and to Chris. And I can't believe I got the 3 in 10. Is that what it's called? 3 in...
1: Rewind.
0: Three rewind. Just rewind. Ah, I'll get that right next time. But yeah, you're joining me here live at the Phoenix on Phonic FM. And let's kick off with this.
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0: Crikey. I'll get it right one day.

It stops very abruptly, that song. Hello, I'm sort of settling in now. You're listening to Rich on the In Progress Show on Phonic FM. Chloe, Nicole and Chris have left the building. Yeah, Chloe put me on the spot there to ask what was on the show. I even though I spent ages compiling it, I couldn't remember. I couldn't remember any. PJ Harvey was the only one that came into my head. So, there's lots of varied music to hopefully keep you entertained for the next hour and three quarters. PJ Harvey being one of them. Damien Gerardo, The Chameleons, Richard Thompson, Warhorse. Or Warhouse, I should say. So loads to hopefully entertain you, and let's try another one. In fact, maybe I should tell you who played just then. I'll get this right one day. I don't know if you heard me say. Oh dear, so I'm pretty bad. The first song you heard was a song called Empires, and then in brackets, Sometimes We Fall, by the Mighty The Saints. Who I think from memory have been going, well, flipping ages, but they've sadly the lead singer passed away, and he recorded that song and the album that's from back in 2018, and then sadly died in 2022. But the album was later completed and released in November 2025, the album being Long March Through the Jazz Age, which was their 15th and final solo album. And then you just heard, which I really, really like. It starts off quite slow, but I love the catch and I love the rendition. So that was John Parrish and Aldous Harding with a song called 3 Hours, which is a Nick Drake cover. And that features on a Nick Drake tribute album called The Endless Coloured Ways, which came out in 2023. Right, enough of my talking. I'll play another song. This one features, as you would expect, I guess, great guitar, but some really great drumming.

Yeah, welcome to the Garden of Eden. There's nobody here but me and you. GOD and the Broken Ribs, a song by Jack White, released back in April from Frozen Charlotte, his seventh studio or solo studio album. And I love that. It's incredible. That was obviously the first song, and then you just heard a song called Goth 101, which is a single released by German indie rock band Get Well Soon, which was released last month, and it serves as the opening track and lead teaser for their eighth studio album, Seance, which is scheduled for release on October the 30th this year. You're listening to the In Progress show, and a few people have asked what I played just right at the beginning. In fact, it wasn't me, it was Chloe Nicole. She put a song on just to sort of so we could change places, as it were, and we could I'd keep wanting to say transform, but no, that is the wrong word. Anyway, I'll think of it when I play the next song. She played a song by the band Toad the What Sprocket, which I must confess I'd never heard of, but I really did quite like it, and the song's called Something's Always Wrong. I hope that answers a few of your questions there. I will crash on with the next song.

I must try and remember how to start to speak at the end of a song. I'll get there one day. So Pete messaged me and said that that was a bit mainstreamy for me, which maybe it is, but I really do like it. It's a cover version, obviously, of Teardrop by Massive Attack. And a band, a Seattle band, called Deep Sea Diver, which came out last month on Sub Pop. And before that, you heard the dulcet tones of PJ Harvey, who is the only person I can remember I was playing today, with her single Voyager, which I think she was asked to record by Brian Cox for his show. And Voyager 1 was launched in 1977. And it is still travelling through interstellar space. And I was multitasking, really. I was doing all sorts, but he did a screen grab, so I'm just going to get it, because I thought I would just check out Voyager 1. And since it left Earth, it has travelled 16 billion miles. On the 18th of November this year, there will be a big celebration at NASA, I guess, and everywhere space connected, to celebrate the fact that it will have reached, when it does reach 16 billion miles, that will be the distance of exactly one light day from Earth. So fair going there. So I guess there'll be a few things about that back, coming up in November. Well, I really do like that song. Hope you're doing well. It is Friday, is it the 7th of August, crikey, and it's 2:37 on Friday afternoon. I hope you're all doing well. Pete and Soph are lying in the garden listening to the radio, which is great. It's, if you want to contact the show, it's always good to hear from you. You can email me, studio@phonic.fm, or you can call on 01392 690 450, and it's very clever. It comes through as an email, I think. Anyway, if you get the urge, it's always good to hear that people are listening. And right up next is, I have queued it up, so that's one thing I've done right, is the new, a newish song by Eels.

0: Yeah, very nice. A chap called Marco Ragni, an Italian musician, a multi-instrumentalist, with a song called The Liminal Space, from his album The Radical Act, which was released, I believe, on the 16th of June, on Mind Days Records, I believe. But yes, his new album's definitely worth checking out. It features, in fact, possibly on that song too, Bjorn Rees from Airbag and John Sims from Clear Blue Sky. And before that, you heard a song by Eels, Cap in Hand. And I can't remember now whether the album is out or not, or soon to be out. But very nice song too. Yeah, I hope you're doing well. You're listening to Phonic FM on 106.8, beaming live from Exeter. I'm Rich, this is the In Progress show, and as you may know, Peter Gabriel is releasing a new single every full moon to the build up his new studio album OI. He did it a couple of years ago with his album IO, he released a new song on the 29th of July, which was the Buck Moon. I've got to be careful how I say that, but yep, the Buck Moon. It was the full moon on the 29th of July. And this song, it's pretty good. It's the Bright Side mix, and it's called One by One. Fairly lengthy track. I'll give it a spin.
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solid that once held some meaning. So I grab for anything that could give me any sort of feeling.

Yeah, very nice. Yeah, 9-minute epic there, really. A song called One by One by Peter Gabriel, and it reintroduces his Mozo character to his modern day IO and OI world. So I didn't really know, but Mozo is a recurring and fictional outsider character that Gabriel has used in early songs such as Here Comes the Flood and Down the Dolce Vita from his 1977 debut album, and On the Air and Exposure from Peter Gabriel 2, and on So with 1986 So with Red Rain and that voice again. So yes, that character features in that song. So yeah, pretty cool. Hope you're doing well. You're listening to Rich from the In Progress Show on Phonic FM, beaming live from the Phoenix in Exeter. I'm here till 4 o'clock, so an hour and a bit to go. Stu's on after me at 4 till 6. His show has changed. It used to be the Ear Show, I think it was called, but it's now called, hold on, I will just find out. I'm trying to, my brain is terrible. Downstream. So yes, so Stu will be on from 4 till 6. I really appreciate you listening. Thank you. You could be listening to so many other things, and it's always appreciated. And like I said earlier, if you want to get in touch, give us a call on 01392 690 450, or email the studio at phonic. Well, the email address is studio@phonic.fm. Always good to know you're out there, and anything that you like or recommendations is great. Right, what's up next? This one's a new one. Again, possibly not sort of music I would normally play, I guess, although I've played him quite a bit over the months previous. He's got a new song out, and like all his new songs, I really quite like it. It's called Gary's Hand. It's by another Seattle based artist called Damien Jaredo. See what you think. Have I queued it up? That's another question. No, yes, I have. No, I haven't. Yes, I have. Oh dear. Hold on. No, I haven't. Oh, yeah, that's about right, isn't it? So here we go. Let me just do a few buttons here. And then, yes, this is called Gary's Hand.

Touche. Yeah, that was Damien Jeraido and Gary's Hands. I quite like that. And yeah, I was just, I suddenly remembered while I had a bit of a brainwave. I heard a song this morning for the first time, well, a cover version, really. I found it quite emotional and I thought I've got to play it today. So it sort of wasn't really in the lineup, as it were, or in the playlist, but I suddenly remembered. So I've dug it out and. Yeah, I'm going to play two tracks by the same artist, and well, those of you who know him, he is incredibly underrated, and yeah, it's his crime really that he's not more well known, really, whatever that means, I suppose. But he's a fantastic musician, got a beautiful voice, writes some incredible songs. I bumped into him about a month ago. I was in London, and I was going to a playback of Stephen Wilson's new album, which is coming out, I believe, in October. And upstairs, before it all started, was sort of a jazz fusion-y band playing in a bar. So I went up there, watching the band, and then this chap walked in, and I sort of looked at him and thought, oh, hello. And he said hello. And yeah, it was, his name is John Mitchell. And I'll tell you maybe a bit more about him after the songs. It'll be a bit clunky, but yeah, one of which is he's got his fingers in many, many pies. And those of you who know him, he was in the John Wetton band, a band called Frost, Kino, It Bites, Arena. He's also in Asia, and you'll probably know the reason why for that when you hear the second song I'll be playing. And the first song is by his solo project Lonely Robot, and this song is called World Window. It's not available on any streaming services as yet. Yes, it's going to be his last, or it's going to be from his last album. I believe it's going to be called An Ending, I believe. It's going to come out on White Knight Records, and it's going to be released on the 11th of September on double vinyl and CD. Anyway, that's enough of my yapping. Yes, please give your full appreciation to these two songs. Like I say, it might be a bit of a clunk between the two. The first one is his latest single, and then the next one, which I discovered this morning, is a cover version of a John Wetton song. And just see what you think anyway. So with that build up, hopefully it'll be all right. You probably can hear my fan, actually. I've got a fan on, it's boiling in there, and I'll switch that off, sorry. Right, let's see, here we go. 3, 2, 1, let's go.

Right, I'm going to try. Well, there you just heard a song called Auto by Lord Fascinator and Spiral Drive from the album of the same name, Auto. I was just trying to be clever, as I usually do, put some background music on to just quickly run through what's happening at the Phoenix coming up. And as you know, the Phonic FM, or as you may know, Phonic FM is based at the Phoenix next to. And I always like to just quickly give a plug to anything or anyone that's playing, especially the music-wise, at the Phoenix. Sorry, I'm not very good at multitasking. Yeah, Summer Terrace DJs. So quite a few of Phonic FM's DJs are playing on the terrace coming up. On Saturday the 15th, Dave Stevens from the Jurassic Rock Show's on, Phil Cook, Truck T from Truck T Show, Friday the 21st, Alan Smith will be DJing, DJR Josh Rice. If I sound like I'm stumbling because I'm reading this, there's a A4 piece of paper stuck on the wall up at the end of the studio, so I'm reading it off that. I'm not doing a very good job. Also, Jim Simmons from the Friday Modulation Show will be DJing, and Noise Monkey Matt Jackson will also be doing a lot of drum and bass and jungle on Friday the 21st. So if you're in the vicinity. Lots of summer DJs on the terrace, and it's free, of course, and there's loads of great food and drink to be had. The headphones are sounding very, very echoey, so anyway, I'll crash on. I'll play another song in a minute. Tonight, the Arctic Numpties are playing, and they are performing the Arctic Monkeys debut album, the 20th anniversary show. So the doors open at 7:30, tickets £19.50. The UK's number one most authentic Arctic Monkeys tribute band. Tomorrow night, Ultimate Coldplay are playing. Doors open at 7, tickets are £21, and expect all the biggest hits spanning from Coldplay's two decades of back catalogue. Well, it's coming up now. Yeah, I suppose it's 2.5 decades, isn't it? On Saturday the 15th of August, jumping to next Saturday, the new band showcase is on, plus the DJs on the terrace. And so Exeter Phoenix is always a proud supporter of new exciting talent, so especially from the southwest. Then on the 21st of August, Ron Jovi are playing. So they will be playing the best of Bon Jovi art music. And they are on Saturday the 22nd of August at 7:30. And then I've got an A5 piece of paper in front of me. I'll quickly rattle through a few that just stick out to me. We've got The Selector on the 29th of August. Devin Townsend, which I believe is sold out. I think that's the 5th of August. Coda, a tribute to Led Zeppelin on the 12th of September. Altered Image, 19th of September. The Amazons at the end of September. Loads, to name a few. The Wedding Present, Crash Test Dummies, Christine Hirsch. Stornoway, Republica, crikey. So loads going on at the Phoenix next door, and always good just to, if you're passing, to pop in and have a beer or something to eat. So that's my try on trying to do that, so I will give up on that and now let the music do the talking. And up next is this.

There may have been a bad word in there, so if there was, a big, big apologies. I normally check everything, but just listen to that and thinking, crikey. But yes, so fingers crossed that it wasn't, but I do apologise if there was. You just heard then Warhouse with a song called The Best I Ever Had from his album Ha Ha Heartbreak, and which came out in 2022. Before that, you heard The Chameleons, Manchester's Chameleons, with a song called Swamp Thing, which was released back in 1986, and they will be playing on the main stage at Beautiful Days on Sunday, or the Sunday day of Beautiful Days. And they released a new album back in September 25 called Arctic Moon, which was one of my favourite albums of the year. Talking of Beautiful Days, which is coming up in a couple of weeks, I won't be here for my next show in Friday, 2 weeks' time. This next artist will be playing, and I'm hopefully will be seeing him. This is his biggest song. I'm partial to a vintage motorcycle. This is Richard Thompson with 1952 Vincent Black Lightning.

I'm nearly there. Yeah, that was something a bit different. The Fierce and the Dead with their song 1, 2, 3, 4. They emailed me, well, not personally, but I got an email from them this morning saying that to remind me that it's Bandcamp Friday today. So any money that you spend procuring any music on Bandcamp today, the website waives their fees, so all the money goes to the artist. So if you're thinking of pre-ordering that album that is due out, that would very much appreciate it. And they said that the vinyl limited edition is running low, so yeah, it's coming up about 11 minutes to 4 o'clock. I will be finishing at 4, and Stuart Cruise

0: Yes, that was the new one by the Pineapple Thief, a song called New World Order. And yes, that was released today. And if you are happening to be pondering YouTube at 4 p.m. today, they will be showing the live video of that song, and they will be there live too. So they say, come and say hello. Stuart Cruz has entered the building, so you'll have Stuart's show coming up, the downstream, from 4 o'clock till six. And yeah, lots of good music, Stuart. You got lots planned?
1: Not at all, actually.
0: Oh, it's get on.
1: It's going to be a... Which mic do you want me on?
0: Oh, yeah, two. Let's go. Yeah.

0: Yeah.
1: It's going to be the Ear Show later on.
0: Oh,
1: Exeter
0: brilliant.
1: Art Radio.
0: Oh, fantastic.
1: And it's a special about the Considerate Society, which was the recent project from Artwork Exeter.
0: Fantastic.
1: So lots of interviews.
0: Great.
1: There is some music. There's about 6 or 7 tracks, but lots of interviews with local people about
0: fantastic
1: the world and hospitality and salon culture.
0: Oh, fantastic. Oh, that sounds great. Oh, I actually had an interview training session on Saturday, so maybe one day I'll be able to do an interview. You never know. Right. So, right, 5 minutes to go. Leaves me to say thank you very much for listening. Always appreciate it. And like I say, Stuart will be on from 4. You've got the Friday modulation from 6, the last transmission from 8, and 7 deadly spins from 10 to keep you entertained. I won't be here next show, which is the in a couple of weeks. I'll be at Beautiful Days. Hopefully it will still be sunny. And I'll be back on the 4th of September 2 till 4. So much love. Have a great weekend. I will just try and choose a song, and I bid you adieu.

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1: Well, thanks very much, Rich. That was a lovely handover there. Very smooth and professional. We're getting there, aren't we?
2: Yeah, slowly.
1: Excellent. Well, you're listening to Phonik FM here in the basement of the Phoenix, and thankfully it's quite cool today. And so I shouldn't be passing out or fainting in any way, shape or form. But we'll see how that goes, won't we? Okay, today you've got the ear show. So instead of the usual downstream, I'm back in the same... It's the same me in the same chair, but it's called the ear show once again, Exeter Art Radio. And this work is this show... My apologies. This show is about the Considerate Society, which is the last programme that Artwork Exeter were conducting down at the Custom House on Exeter Quayside. And without further ado, I'm going to let you get into it. The first nine sections are all from The Listening Room, a project called The Listening Room, run by Somin, who has his stage name is Somatic, and he runs the Sutra sound system. And he was in the Custom House and had three wonderful guests. So we'll join him as he introduces the project.

0: My apologies, having a bit of a gremlin moment.
1: So the idea behind a listening session is you create a really intimate environment where you have some really concentrated, deep listening. So you spend some time really listening to music at a healthy level, out of a good sound system, in a space with nice people. And you just really take it in and listen to all the layers and the depths. That's what we're trying to create here. And at the same time, we're using it as a tool to kind of look at different people's lives and reflect on how music plays such a key part in marking moments and marking eras and evoking those feelings and times for people. And in that context, that's kind of where this project was born. And to really locate it back into Exeter and being in the Custom House, which is about making record of things that are coming from other places, we are trying to, in some ways, do a similar sort of thing, but play some records from other places and to link in how people have arrived here and how they have connections to other places through the lens of music, and kind of use that as a kind of self-reflection tool to kind of see how we can kind of notice how we've changed ourselves through music and through time. I think listening is a really important thing that helps build connection. And that's what we've seen in many different forms. And I think music can be a really beautiful liminal space that helps us do that. And it's a real place for self-reflection as well. And it's known to light up key parts of the brain that give us pleasure and motivation and reward. And it's important to value that. And I think that's what we're doing this evening. And it also can act as a way in which we can talk about things without having to talk about them. It can be the words that we cannot say. And it can be the tool to galvanize people together and to voice something that an individual might not be able to speak by themselves. And I think it's important to recognize that too, and that music is a real force. And that's something that we can really value this evening. So I'm going to introduce our first guest for the evening. This is Lucy. If you want to say hello to Lucy, if you want to say hello to Lucy, hi. We're all in here together. I think maybe we should just start by playing your first track, Lucy, and then maybe we can talk about it. Does that sound good?
2: Maybe just play a little bit.
1: Yeah. Here's Lucy's first selection.

just because I've forgotten to give you this at the beginning, the track is the retreat song. The original title is Jikele Maweni by Miriam Makeba, and it's on her Mama Africa album. Brilliant. I think we're going to move on to the next track, if that's okay. All right. So the next track that Lucy's going to share with us is called More Than One Kind of Love, and it's by Joan Armtrading.

0: And so when we were chatting ahead of this, you were saying that you first heard this track when you were in London.
1: I went to a concert of hers in London, and it was like my goodbye to living in London, because I was coming to live in Dartmoor with a farmer. It was a bit different from where I'd lived in London. And I didn't plan it for that, but that's what it was. When I got there, I thought, oh, that's what this is. And it certainly recurred as that in my mind. And it's obviously more than one kind of love. I've recently discovered one, which is being a grandparent. And actually, I got some really good practice when I became a grand aunt, because I was so excited. So one of my niece's nephews has a child. I was so excited. In fact, I ended up doing the naming ceremony for them, because that's work I was doing at the time. And we know there are many kinds of love. We've been hiding so many of them, such a lot in our lives, and we've had to fight to be expressive of those other kinds of love.
0: The next one is by an artist called Tracy Chapman, if anyone knows Tracy Chapman. And the track is called All That You Have Is Your Soul.

thought I could find a way. Be the system, make a deal and have no debts to pay. Take it all, I take it all, had to run away. Leave myself, first class and first rate. All that you have.

0: When we were first discussing this track before this evening, how you used to play it before you went to sleep every night for a while, and I'm wondering whether you can talk about that a little bit.
1: I think tracks come back to us, and then we replay them, and we sometimes don't know why. And a very good friend has died recently, who was a woman older than me, who was full of energy and very creative, and has printed the book of the poems she's just written, and we were all going to meet on the 5th of July, and she was going to talk about it. Gone. So it was quite a shock that she died, and her funeral was on Monday. And this song is just the right thing to play when I heard of that. Because it's very elemental, and a bit like the Joan Armatrading, it also talks about real things, but it goes into that abstract area. And I mean, what else would we want to pursue but justice? You know, it's pretty simple, isn't it?
2: That was Lucy McKeith there talking to, that was Lucy McKeith there talking to Somin during the Listening Room event at Exeter Custom House. So the Considerate Society, the wider project and programme that we were running over the last couple of months there, was all about salon culture. It was about hospitality and the way that that people look out. The way that we look out for each other, and the way that we hold each other, and the way that we respect each other. And so the Listening Room was very much a case of listening to each other and listening to each other's stories. Somin had two more guests, and we're going to jump right in with a bit more of that right now.
0: And so it's really nice, Juliet, that you brought some vinyl along, and I really appreciate that. You've got the record sleeve over there as well. Do you want to just pull it out and hold it up and show it to people? Can you tell us a little bit about this record?
3: I would love to. So actually, you'll see on the cover there's four gentlemen. This one in the corner here, that's my uncle. He actually passed away before I was born from AIDS. However, my family always spoke so much about him and how much he was just the light. He was the youngest, the light of kind of the whole of all eight siblings that my grandma had. So this record was in my ears before I was even born. I've listened to this more times than I think any other song ever. It's my connection to my family, to my French side of the family. I find that it's quite difficult to find that connection to a different part of yourself when you're not in that land, or you don't have that community self-built. I came to England when I was 7. I had grown up in France previously, so it was a completely new setting, and having music like this helped me really reconnect and keep hold of parts of me that feel like home.
0: Should we play the track and then we'll chat a bit more about your family?
3: I think so, yeah. Little crackle now.
0: Good bit of crackle is fine.
4: All I said

0: You tell us the name and the artist?
1: Yes, so I'm totally going to butcher the name, which is funny because I've known it forever. But it's Catras, and the song is called Le Travail, c'est pas la santé, which means your work is not your health.
0: And the reason why we've got it in vinyl format is because you literally cannot find it digitally anywhere. It does not exist. So this is special.
1: This is
0: the only time you're going to hear it. So you said your uncle is one of the performers in this.
1: Yes.
0: And I'm wondering whether we can use that as an entry point for you to tell us a little bit about your family and what this track represents in that context.
1: Yeah, absolutely. So as I mentioned, maybe I didn't mention, my family is from the French Caribbean island of Martinique, which is still a French colony, one of the two islands remaining, which is Guadeloupe and Martinique. Up until recently, I still had some family there. My grandmother was still there. Unfortunately, she passed away a few years ago. And the rest of that side of my family is now in France. So I don't see a lot of them, honestly. We don't also have the best relationship, but this track in particular and a few others by the band have a nice feeling in my brain. They remind me of the good parts of family and connection, and how even when you're far away, you can still connect to the people you love or have loved.
0: And this was a bit of like a pop banger of the
1: was
0: era,
1: pop
0: wasn't
1: banger.
0: It?
1: Yeah. Yes, yeah.
0: It's quite a populist track of its time.
1: It's groovy.
0: Yeah,
1: it's groovy.
0: It's definitely got a lot of groove.
1: Yeah.
0: And you grew up quite close to here, right?
1: I did.
0: Can you tell us a bit about that?
1: Devon, born and bred. So I grew up, about half an hour down the road. It was, I was born here, but very shortly after moved to the south of France with my mum. She moved us back. She said, England is too wet and rainy, and I don't blame her. So we went and lived there, and I was there until I was seven. So when I returned to Devon, as a mixed race child in a very small, essentially completely white town, big village really, was quite interesting. It was an adventure, I like to say. So I found that I
0: And you didn't really discover this track until a bit later on, right? You knew it early, and then it came back into your life
1: when
0: a little
1: I
0: bit
1: lost
0: later.
1: It for years. I didn't have a record, I didn't have a CD, I didn't have, you know, it was things that I listened to with my mum or with my family. And when I came back to live with my dad, that changed. So yes, I eventually refound it, and my sister and I found it. And
0: can you tell me about like the importance of having that?
1: I mean, I hunted for this record for probably about 4 or 5 years. It took a while, and then by miracle, it popped up on eBay, yeah. Of all places. But physically holding something that was a part of a childhood from not just a different time, but also a different place completely, and a different family surrounding that, just helped bring things all back together into
0: an heirloom.
1: Yeah.
0: Yeah.
1: It is an
0: building
1: heirloom.
0: Your own heirlooms.
1: It is an heirloom. It feels like it to have that connection.
0: Your next track is C'est de moi. How badly did I butcher it?
1: That wasn't too bad.
0: Okay, good. And it's by Trio. Can you tell us a little bit about it and why it's important for you?
1: I would like to speak about it first. There's a bit of a theme you'll notice across all three of my tracks. This track, until very recently, I had in my heart that it was a romance story and a love story, and one of the heart, which I used to listen to a lot with my mum. So it kind of reminds me of my time in France with her. It wasn't until recently that I discovered the lyrics are actually slightly different to what I thought they were. It's not quite the romantic love story. Well, it is still quite a romantic love story in some ways. But somehow it hasn't really changed the feeling for me. I think that music sometimes does transcend the lyrics. It can also be the sound and the vibration and the memories that it brings up in you. So whilst the lyrics have changed, and if any of you speak French, you'll understand what I mean, it still gives me the same connection.
0: And why is it significant for you? Like, what does it represent? What era? What moment?
1: Childhood, honestly. So, unfortunately, my mum passed away when I was 7, so I had to move back to England, and changing your whole life so drastically like that, and having lost a parent, makes you almost separate your life. Your brain separates a little bit, and this song just immediately drops me back into the car, driving down the road on the way to the beach or whatever we're doing, or we're on the way to the shop. Just it instantly just brings me back into a space that, yeah, holds me.

0: It's a real bouncy...
1: It's upbeat.
0: Yeah, totally.
1: It's upbeat.
0: And I can really see how that can represent some childhood memories. And I'm curious how you're reflecting on hearing it again in, you know, and now being older, and how you see differences and what that represents for you.
1: So how do I see the differences?
0: Yeah, like what? How has that changed? How has your perspective on the track changed?
1: I guess that's life, isn't it? Seeing something as a child versus an adult. You know, you walk into a classroom and the chairs are massive, but actually 10 years later, they're up to your knees. It brings a new perspective on hearing a song from such a young age and then being an age where you actually understand what they're talking about, what they're saying. You know, there's... I don't think there's many songs that I've kept from my childhood this much, I say. So hearing them with a more mature brain and actually understanding the meaning behind what does love feel like? How does it feel to be held by someone? So, yeah, it's a different perspective, I guess. I mean,
0: yeah.
1: It feels nice, though. It feels nice to be able to understand that that's potentially how my mum felt it when she heard it back then.
0: Yeah, I think we'll move on to the next one as well, if that's right.
1: Yes, please.
0: You haven't always lived in Devon.
1: No.
0: And I'm curious whether you can tell us a little bit about that and why this kind of track plays into that a little bit and how it's kind of expanded your horizons.
1: I can't remember that prompt. I'm going to go off script here. I don't know what I'm saying. So I have been very fortunate enough to spend some time travelling, and I went to Southeast Asia, Indonesia, and Australia for a long while. I lived in the States for a while, and then eventually Spain and Sri Lanka, and found that on the calmer plains of the Sri Lankan beaches, there's a lot of bars that play kind of reggae and nice sort of chiller music, and it's one of the places that I heard this track being played, and I've never heard this track being played in somewhere public before. You know, it's always been something I've enjoyed. So
0: you're saying that like it's something that your sister introduced you to?
1: Yes, so my wonderful, amazing sister, who is older than me and in a way is a massive part of my life and has been growing up, introduced me to a lot of good music. I've got a lot of really great songs from my sister, and she introduced this to me. It has quite a strong message, but it's also got a nice, calming
0: and how
1: reggae
0: is this
1: vibe.
0: Like identity forming as a track as well? Do you think it's played a part in that?
1: Definitely. Just, I guess it shifted the kind of music that I enjoyed growing up, kind of transitioning from my teen, like being a child, being a teen, into my adulthood, how listening to reggae and dub and kind of deep bass dance music, where, like Lucy was saying, moving your body is such an expression of life and soul. So hearing something that you can really move your soul to has helped form that kind of next evolution of me.
0: What's the track called? Who's it by?
1: It's called Ne Touche Pas by Damakil.
0: Let's have it.
2: Allô? Yes, Nati, c'est comment chez toi?
3: Yes, Malik, ça va?
2: Donc, Dakar, ça se passe?
3: Cool, man, on est là, on s'approche.
2: Chez moi, c'est cool aussi, mais on t'attend. 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
3: Ben, je sais pas, c'est un peu chaud en ce moment. 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
2: Encore?
3: Ben oui.
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2: C'est quoi? 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

0: Sweet. I'm curious, I'm just going to end with one last question, really. How has a track like this helped you hold your heritage and your identity while living in a place like Exeter?
1: So you would have noticed the theme was very French. I think for me, having music, I'm very lucky to be bilingual and to understand, you know, music in another language. So I think for me to keep hold of that and keep it near helps me, it's going to sound quite backwards, but be closer to the current outside present world. I feel like if I hear the music, it keeps the parts of me inside safe and I can bring the best version of myself out into the community. So it helps me keep grounded, I guess, so that then I'm able to feel like I'm... I mean, it's also easy when you're in a beautiful place with a nice community. So it's, helps me keep grounded, essentially.
0: Amazing. Yeah. Thank you, Juliet.
1: Thank you.
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3: It certainly is, and you're listening to me, Stuart Cruz, here presenting the Ear Show, Exeter Art Radio, and I'm playing back a number of recordings. These ones have all been from the Listening Room, which was one of the first parts of the Considerate Society, the last project by Artwork Exeter at Exeter Custom House. If you want to find out more, go to artworkexeter.org.uk, and if you look at our projects, the Considerate Society is there. You'll be able to find a reading of the entire of the Listening Room as part of the documentation of the Considerate Society, along with a lot of other really cool things. The project was about hospitality, it was about salon culture, and not only the history of salon culture, but how it reflects in contemporary Exeter in particular. These recordings I've got are all kind of... It's a tight show, I have to say. There's only a little bit of talking from me and plenty of listening from you. So we're going to press right on and come to our final guest.
0: We're going to invite Mithat to come, who is our last guest of the evening. I'm just going to start by saying that Exeter University has a Kurdish centre, and we're very lucky in Exeter to have that, and that's how... To a certain extent, Mithat has come here through that Kurdish centre. And that's what brought him here 20 years ago. Yeah?
4: 17.
0: Okay. And I'm wondering whether, for the people who are not familiar with the Kurdish diaspora, you can give a quick, brief overview, which is hard to do, I know.
4: Yeah. A quick one specific to Britain is that the earliest wave of arrivals were in 60s, 70s, 80s, but from 90s onwards, it became more of a mass migration simply because of the political unrest. Kurdistan is divided within four modern states, Turkey, Iran, Iraq, and Syria, simply because the way colonialists wanted and decided our fate, it's not something we've chosen. Majority of this diaspora is directly because of the political unrest. Some of it is economical, obviously. And the main hub is London. Exeter is one of the smaller one, but quite active, small group of Kurdish diaspora in Exeter. Many of you have seen activities here.
0: And where did you grow up?
4: Until I finished my high school, it was my homeland, a town near main Kurdish city. I'm Kurd from Turkish part of Kurdistan. And if there was a state called Kurdistan, the capital city would be Diyarbakir, or we call it Ahmed in Kurdish. It's on the border of that. I lived there up until then moved to Istanbul, lived there 4 years, then went back to Kurdistan to do my BA in Kurdish, main Kurdish city.
0: And we're going to play some Dengbej music.
4: Yeah.
0: And can you tell us a little bit about what that is and where you first heard it?
4: Dengbej, literal translation into English.

0: transfer culture from generation to generation was oral history, music and songs, stories. It represents that. It has no instrument to it, it's pure voice. That's why only very courageous people and strong voiced people can really do that. I'm not one of them. Yeah.
1: Should we listen to it?
0: Yeah.
1: What's the track called?
0: Keki Hıyasettin. Keki means older brother. Hıyasettin is a private name.
1: Hmm.
0: Yeah.
1: And it's by
0: Şakiro.
1: Şakiro.
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1: So you first heard this track through your father when you were about 5, and then it reoccurred in your life in your early 20s. And I'm wondering whether you can talk about how it reoccurred and how you told me how it's similar to rap.
2: I'll start from the end of it, and sorry, many of my responses will sound political, but then you grow an identity from whatever sad or happy moments in your life, and these are not just purely songs. They are they're talking about love, talking about revolts, rebellions, oppression. So yeah. My late father, who passed away 6 years ago when I was here in diaspora, he was one of those who had strong voice as well, and he was well confident to just randomly sing. If he was here, he would probably sing one for you. So he had a series of this style Dengbesh music, and even that this music itself was forbidden when there were house raids in Kurdistan. A lot of people ended up in prison just simply because they have these cassettes, went through torture, physical torture. Some of them were killed. There are examples, I'm not exaggerating. And I suppose when something is banned, it's more of a joy, more attractive. So they were listening. It wasn't just my father, it's his generation. And it sounded like quite old and what elderlies listen when we were child and young. When the popular Kurdish freedom movement came about in like 5 decades ago, first decade or two, it was an intense fight and resistance. Later, that through education, this kind of cultural values became known better by the intellectuals and those who studied, and that's how I reconnected when I went back to the main Kurdish city to start my bachelor degree. And from there onwards, normally in a traditional style, you would come back to it in your 40s, but I went back to it a bit early.
1: Yeah. And I love that you liken it to rap music.
2: Oh, yeah. Yeah, it is a style of protest music. It talks about uprising, it talks about resistance to the oppression. And because it's purely like the words are the front side of not the instrument, to me, rap is that as well. And it always is a protest music style. So that's how I see similarity. Actually, a young Kurdish guy who lives in Sweden done a remix. He's a singer himself. Mm. And mixed with this guy's thing, it goes really well. He's a rapper.
1: Yeah. And speaking of political music, I think we'll move on to the second track, which is Jin Jiyan Azadi.
2: Yeah, some of you might have heard. Jin Jiyan Azadi means women, life, freedom. It has become more and more popular in last decade, last few years. But yeah, we'll continue. Yes.

0: So that version of the track is by a collective of different women who I can't fully name because there's just a long list in Spotify and I can't see them all. But if you search Jin Jian Azadi, there's an amazing music video that goes alongside it that you can see. I wanted to ask you, growing up Kurdish, you can't escape being political, I think it's fair to say. And you talk about, you had three options, and I'm wondering whether you can talk about what those three options are.
1: Yeah, I have to explain this to many European friends. It might sound like it's a choice, but it's really not a choice when you're massively victim of a political process, an unfair one that designed upon you, and the tools that you, like the way we do politics as Kurdish earlier youth, now middle age, is that a defensive one. It's never been an oppressive over another group of people, that be an ethnic group of people or religious group of people or you name it. So the three options that my generation, I've mentioned about the popular Kurdish freedom movement, which is still about, and it's now spread to all four parts of Kurdistan. Some of you may know in Syrian part, the latest revolts and uprisings took place. There is a de facto autonomous region northeast of Syria is controlled by this ideology of people and the Jin Jian Azadi. There is maybe you were trying to remember the name of the school. It's called Hunergeh Awalat, means art school of homeland. Art being all area of art, including music. Anyway, the three options that my generation and I have friends who chosen or happened to be in one of the three. I have all type of into three groups. You either decide to get the weapon and join the revolution uprise and fight against the oppressors, which is still ongoing as we speak. There is a peace process. Hopefully it will end up with a happy result. The second one, you stay there and try to live there within the system, but still try to be yourself, protect your identity. Probably the most difficult one because the system just doesn't allow you to be yourself. Third one is you flee. You go abroad, which is like I class myself in my initial idea because I've played all the legal tricks to stay away doing the army service for Turkish state, which I'm strongly opposing the regime. There is a compulsory army service that you have to do. It's difficult for anybody, but especially if you are Kurd, it's a lot more difficult. So I thought I'd come here, get a British passport and go back, but the conditions got worsened, so I stayed.
0: And so this track is almost like a new evolution of that revolutionary movement, I think, in some ways, right? Yeah. And it spread in lots of different ways to other countries in the neighbouring regions. I'm curious how this track represents your current political activism, if that makes sense, and what your wishes are.
1: The track, to me, it represents very much the women. There is a branch within Kurdish movement called Kurdish Women Freedom Movement. And they are, in some cases, really strongly feminist in the Syrian part of Kurdistan, what we call Rojava. Rojava is a term that means literally west of Kurdistan. We refer it to Syrian part of Kurdistan. They even have a town called Jinwar. They've created this town and it's women alone. Men is not allowed. Like it's very feminist context. Yes, it did spread out there and beyond, even in the world now it's well known. 3 or 4 years ago, as you know, there was a Kurdish young female killed by the Iranian regime simply because she didn't have... She had the scarf, but not appropriate. Not the way the regime wants you to wear a scarf. She was killed, and that became the reason for mass uprisings started from Kurdish region in Iran, then took the ownership of all Iran and beyond. And the slogan has become even more famous, the Jinjian Azadi, Women, Life, Freedom. It has a direct reference to women movement. And don't forget, Kurdish community, Kurdish society was also a strongly patriarchal, men-dominated society until this popular movement started. Now women are, they have their own army brigades. The main operation that defeated ISIS in 2017 and took back the city, their so-called capital city, Raqqa, in Syria, was led by a female Kurdish commander. And symbolically speaking, it's really important. One more thing to add there, sorry. Because ISIS and not just ISIS, but other groups, the Salafi groups, their biggest nightmare would be killed by a female revolutionary, because according to their Salafi belief, if you're killed by a female, there's no way you can end up in heaven. And otherwise, they're very courage, because they will go to heaven if they are killed by a male.
0: Yeah.
1: But it was the biggest nightmare for them was to be killed by a woman. Yeah. And the symbolic importance is very much there,
0: This last track is by someone called Hessen Zidek. Yes. And it's called Nowruz. Now, I know Nowruz as the Persian New Year. And the Kurdish also have a slightly different spelling of the similar thing. And I'm wondering whether you can tell us a little bit about Nowruz first before we hear the track.
1: Yeah, Nowruz is celebrated by Kurds as the New Year, the arrival of the New Year, 21st of March. And it's celebrated not only by Kurds, by all Aryan people in different way. Obviously, those who have their state, it's more of a joy. They go out for a day, have picnic. But for Kurdish nation who are still struggling, fighting to get their state, not even state anymore, just basic communal human rights, it's still symbolizes with resistance. And I don't know if we have time. Yeah. I want to talk about the myth.
0: I think we'll do this after.
1: Okay, And like the two different letters with Kurdish and Persian, the second letter in the word for Persian is O, whereas it's E in Kurdish. The fifth letter is U in Iranian, in Kurdish is O.
0: Yeah.
1: Both means no, it's like English, new. Rose, day is new day. Yeah, so
0: here's the track.

0: And so the reason why we chose a really old and crunchy record, probably even a tape, I think, because you can hear the start of the beginning, the little pew, is because Hüseyin Zidek is a really famous singer, right? It's a really classic version, this.
1: Yes.
0: And I'm wondering whether you can tell us a little bit about how you celebrate Nowruz in Exeter and how that's changed since from in the last 17 years that you've lived here.
1: Yeah, just an addition. Since you were right in saying we chose a very old version. There are many different songs to celebrate Nowruz, but this is one of the oldest one. Hüseyin Zidek himself was from Iranian part of Kurdistan and died in 1972, so quite old days. This falls within classic Kurdish music. Coming to Exeter, yeah, as I said, I came 17 years ago to do my MA and PhD, mainly because there was a Center for Kurdish Studies. It was bigger than what it is now. It's still there, but it's unfortunate they, due to UK university system, lack of funding, and the department has just got smaller. I came to Exeter mainly because of that. We had a Kurdish student society, total of Kurdish and non-Kurdish who were studying in Center for Kurdish Studies. There wasn't any a bachelor department, only MA and PhD students. Were about 30, 40. Then our first ever Nowruz was celebrated in Arabic and Islamic Center in the main hall. It was 25, 30 of us. And it started there as a very small. The outside community didn't really know about it much. There wasn't really a community out there, just a few small business owners. Now there are more,
0: And now, like this year, you were talking about how on Sidwell Street...
1: Sidwell Street version was too good to happen. It was 2 years ago.
0: 2 years ago.
1: Imagine we've managed somehow convince the authorities... blocked the road for 3 hours along with St. Sidwell Community Center, an activity of the, them. We've combined the two together and managed to convince the authorities to block the main road in Sidwell Street for 3 hours. Had a fire. The bureaucracy level is crazy here. Like they were trying to say, do you have the extinguishers? Yes, we have quite a few Kurdish business, I assure you we'll bring them. Do you have to have two person at all time just stand there? Yes, we will provide that. You have to have people with security vest. Yes, we will do that. And they were convinced. We lit a fire in the main road. And the original Nowruz celebration is that you lit fire, you dance around hand to hand around the fire. You even jump over it, but that would be too much. We didn't do that here. And we didn't really have a band for it. Normally we celebrate indoors and have a band for it how can you rely on British weather? So
0: you said like 600 people turned up.
1: This year, like this last year. 2 years, we had to, few years we were doing it at Phoenix, the main auditorium room. 3 or 4 years we celebrated there. Then the space started to become too small. And last 2 years, we have celebrated in Corn Exchange. Mm-hmm. This year, the number was 600. It's never only Kurdish. It's very inclusive and open to everyone. But yeah, from 25, 30 to 600, every year it grows. The community itself grows. But I think what I can say proudly is that we managed to make it inclusive and open to everyone.
0: And I think... with that note, I think it's important to just celebrate that the Kurdish people and land and culture is being celebrated here.
1: Maybe with another note, we've tried to become make it more and more professional. We've already booked our same venue for next year, 23rd of March. You are all invited.
0: Brilliant.
1: It's free to attend as well. Yeah.
0: Amazing. Thank you, Mithat. We're going to leave it there, I think, for today.
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3: Yes, and you're listening to The Ear Show with me, Stuart Cruz, Exeter Art Radio. And that was the final instalment from the listening room. And I will stress that those were edited versions. In fact, some of them were edited a lot more than others, just for kind of continuity and content. And you can find out more and hear more on the Artwork Exeter website if you are interested in those people and their life stories and hearing those songs. And what a great range of music as well, very much like the kind of thing you might hear on here on Phonic FM, not at all your run-of-the-mill stuff, some quite eclectic sounds. So next up, I've got we had, as part of the Considerate Society, we had a series of interviews that were being played in our installation room, and I had the great pleasure of interviewing Richard, who used to own the Left Bank record shop on Paris Street, which is an extremely popular place. It wasn't open for, you know, hundreds of years, but for its brief period that it was open, it was extremely popular and has a number of people, there are a number of people across the city who have great stories about that particular shop and the things that they found there and the way that it was kind of set up and run. Richard talks for nearly 17 minutes in this edited part of the interview, and I've taken out my own voice in a lot of it, so it's to allow it to kind of flow. The interview that I did conduct with Richard actually lasted for 2 hours. The man loves to talk, and it was fascinating, I have to say. So this is a kind of snippet, and the theme of this and the two other interviews that we'll be hearing later on in this programme, the theme is hospitality, and in some ways unusual hospitality, and that's what people say about the three venues that we're going to be hearing from. So the Left Bank Record Shop, Cuckoo Tap Room and Bottle Shop, also on Paris Street, and then the New Horizon Cafe, and so that which is sadly also no longer with us. Cuckoo is the only one that's still open. Anyway, without any further ado, I'm going to let you hear Richard.
4: Well, it was a combination of a record shop and a coffee bar, the Left Bank, in Paris Street. And the reason it was called the Left Bank was because of the name of the street. Well, because I was a failure at every job I'd ever taken. And my wife had the brilliant notion of taking into account my history to then, yeah, to open a record shop. Well, I was carried on the tidal wave of the fact that I opened the shop 3 months after the Beatles' first single and 2 months before their first LP, so that my opening stock of £1,000 within 8 years was 30,000. Well, I would think it was a huge student resource because, and that's one of the reasons I opened in Exeter, because John Fruin at EMI, who was their sales manager and whom I knew already, he said Exeter's a very good place to open. And he realised that the presence of a university would help me no end. That the university being here was terrific. Although, to begin with, I knew nothing. My approach to the thing was as though I was doing a PhD in music and records and certainly classical. And so I got hold of all the gramophone classical magazines going back to 1947. When somebody said, how good is Prokofiev's Vision Fugitive, I would go to the classical catalogue, see the date of the review and look up the review. Because, of course, I didn't know a blooming thing. I was totally ignorant. I only ever listened to records to check out whether the opinion of the gramophone was good, and I very quickly found that it wasn't. I mean, the classic case was they gave there was a famous violinist who played the Beethoven violin concerto. They gave it the accolade of the record of the year. It was a terrible performance. It was a terrible performance. So I quickly realised that experts it's just a sham. But I think people obviously tuned into the fact that I mean, if you had to mark out one characteristic of me, it is that I'm enthusiastic. I don't think I've never met anyone as enthusiastic as myself.
5: Excellent.
4: So they tuned into that, and the enthusiasm was shown by the fact that I wanted to master this world. Well, there was a shop called Pitts that was more than a record shop. So I had competition. There were two ones where you could go and sit down and listen all day long. But I only had two of those at the back of the shop. But I had very good equipment playing into the shop. So I had a third method. Mm. And the classic case of that was I had one hot seller in the classical field, the Vivaldi Gloria. And what I would do is I would put it on, and immediately everyone bought it. But one day somebody had the effrontery to walk out of the shop and not buy it. But he came back 3 minutes later and he said, "I've got to have it." And that was the effect of being able to play it into the shop. Because it was much better, obviously. It was a good acoustic space. The pop seller was Bridge Over Troubled Water. I sold 600 copies of it. I know I sold 150 of the Who double album, say, but 600 of one. So basically, that was the big seller. But I think from the word go that Pink Floyd took off. I mean, the reason why the market was so vibrant was initially the Beatles completely transformed the whole record scene. And then the Rolling Stones came on, and of course, people who wanted funky pop, the Stones was their answer. And then, of course, you had the amazing occurrence of Tamla Motown and Atlantic Soul. And my favorite piece of music of all time, can you guess what it was?
5: Oh, gosh.
4: In fact, it was Those Arms of Mine of Otis Redding. And I once sat down with my youngest daughter when she was only 16 with an organic bottle of Chablis, which was really wicked of me to introduce my children to alcohol at that age. I said, "Let's listen to Those Arms of Mine." She put on the repeat button. So our meal, I listened to that track 27 times in a row, but I could listen to 107 times in a row. Everything of Redding was good. I had a very strong view of the quality of retail service, because what could be said certainly of England at that time, the service in shops was, you know, it scored 2 out of 10. So one of the things is that I wanted to offer an absolutely exceptional service. So that meant that I quickly realised that people's needs were immediate. And I got to the stage where I could get a record from the three major companies in under a day. That was a driving force to provide an absolutely exceptional retail service. Now, that was one of the driving forces of the shop, without any question I didn't realise at the start what needed. I had not a clue about what to do, but I had a very strong view about service. And so the result was that when I came to employ people, I had to fire my first secretary, because I didn't realise how important it was to know to be able to handle certain things. It was the only firing I made in 15 years, because that was the other thing, having seen people fired in big business. It was impossible for me to fire, apart from my first secretary, where she was totally unsuited. She would never have developed into it. I never left the shop floor in 15 years.
5: Wow.
4: The people did come in to talk, but of course I had so little knowledge. I had zero knowledge of the rock pop market, absolutely zero, and I had almost no knowledge of the classical. So I was a complete ignoramus. So I had to learn quite fast. Oh yes, well, the classic case is, have you heard of The Show of Hands?
5: Yeah.
4: Well, both Steve and Phil were customers. Now, I didn't realise this till I went to hear them in Worcester about 20 years ago. And there, a guy called Paul Downs, who was helping them, recognised me. 20 years on, he recognised me. And so I then discovered that Steve and Phil had been customers. Well, they're easily the most famous folk act. So you got that kind of... I don't think there was any... So the fact that I really believed in folk music from an early age, from an early era, because I remember hearing the Grian sisters, whom I think may have come even to Exeter. Okay. They were a Northern Irish thing, and I was absolutely bowled over at that point. I knew nothing about folk. You can say that here was a man who started shop knowing absolutely nothing. So that's what's intriguing about the fact that the Left Bank happened, was that it came from a depth of ignorance you can't believe. I think we put the records on for them, okay. But because that was the thing I was red hot on, was handling the records. The last thing I wanted to do was to sell anything. But then I was in a unique situation. It was the most dynamic market that's ever occurred due to the most extraordinary group, the Beatles. Mm. Without it, that would never have happened. Elvis had surfaced, and Buddy Holly and people like that. They weren't big. Maybe they were big in America. Elvis obviously must have been, but the Beatles absolutely transformed the world record market. And that was the other thing, is that at that stage, England was a very wealthy country. So that was on my side, that people had, you know, everyone had money to spare. When I left, it was 4 or 5 years, but that was because the record shop had such terrific drawing power. People were going to stay loyal in spite of the fact that if they went to Pittstown, the thing, they could get it for a pound less or something. The shop didn't close because my wife took it over, but of course she didn't know how to run a record shop. So she very cleverly sold it to Pitts within a couple of years. And so it was, as it were, it was merged with the other main record outlet. And then the chief character of my staff, Sheila, as she was, Sheila Down, as she was originally, she then became Sheila King, and then she had various other, but Sheila moved off and opened Opus Records in the... do you know the Opus Records?
6: I remember,
4: yeah. Yeah, well, Sheila was the best... Well, the most dynamic member of my staff.
6: Great. OK, that was nice.
4: So in a sense, the shop didn't close because she carried it on for another 15 years... probably. Yeah. And not only that, but Nola, who my brother, because my brother worked with me for a while, Nola went and joined Sheila. And Nola is still alive and is down in Cowick Lane. The other thing I realised from having had a dire experience in big business, it was essential to have not good, but superlative staff. My staff were out of this world. I'm still in touch with Jane Fry, who was a student at the university and who worked for me for 3 years. Well, 2 or 3 years. I'm still in touch with her. So it, from that point of view, and her husband, John, got a job at least 25 or 30 years in the main university in Dublin, in Ireland. And he was such a phenomenal... you may think I'm slightly enthusiastic. John has a collection, a record, an LP collection with quite a few CDs, but it's mainly LP, which are 13,000. So he's got every folk album of note ever issued. And that derived from the fact that that Jane worked there, and that then he realised the power of LPs and things. But I was lucky in that, you see, I had a university to draw on, because virtually every one of my staff was either a graduate or the equivalent of. You know, so the quality of the staff rebounded amongst, because they knew that they were going to get an intelligent response. To give you an example of the quality of my staff, Lois was a student and she became part of my Christmas staff. I'm still in touch with her. And she's the only person I've ever met who answers the question before you ask it. She's absolutely extraordinary. And she showed that thing. She got a degree in English. She could have gone to one of the terrible Oxford universities. I can't tell you how terrible those universities are. What she did was that with it, by the age of 25 or 6, she was the head of the English department at a comprehensive. She packed it in order to teach dropouts from London schools under railway arches. So she got a railway arch and she had a school there, which she kept going for 4 years. And she's still in touch with every single pupil she had. After she stopped that, she became, obviously, I've never seen any of them, she became an ace documentary television producer. So that was the quality of the people that, because of the university, I could, it was just pure luck. Pure luck. Also because I had amongst the management trainees at MI was John Fruin. He was the only one who wasn't a graduate. He was picked out because he was good. He wasn't good, he was extraordinary. And it was he who directed me to this town. And without this town, I wouldn't have... I might have worked, but not in a serious way. Yeah. And the other fascinating thing about the shop was that it coincided with the folk revival. So you not only had the Beatles transforming the rock scene, but you had a folk revival, and on the first evening, no, what happened was that two, I think, probable students at the university said, could a folk club start in the coffee bar upstairs? So that was the birth of the Exeter Folk Club. Oh, well, that lasted probably 6 or 9 months. Not for very long, because they realised that they had to get into a pub and onto a coffee bar. But the fascinating thing about that was that the first evening, what I would now regard as the standard of folk singing, which is really very high, the standard was pretty low, but there was one singer there who was absolutely extraordinary, and that was Tony Rose, who then became one of the best three or four singers in England. And he was in his, he started his folk, but he was a would it be a choral scholar at New College, Oxford? So he was already an extremely good singer. And that was what distinguished me. I couldn't believe that I was hearing folk singing. I was open and receptive to most things.
3: Absolutely fascinating. So if you were a fan of the Left Bank, that was Richard. And I mean, he can talk, as you can hear, he can talk. Next up, we've got Joel, who runs Cuckoo. And he doesn't talk for as long, but it's still fascinating. Hope you're enjoying this.
7: Cuckoo Taproom and Bottle Shop. Oh, what happens here? So we sell craft beer, but the more I've run the bar, the more I realised that I wanted to put more of an emphasis on it being a community space opposed to just being obsessed about the product. So a lot happens here. We have DJ nights, board game nights. People run D&D from upstairs here. We've had dance classes here. We've had quiz nights, all sorts. We have a really, really interesting, diverse range of customers from all ages, all backgrounds, you know, all walks of life. We've got an incredibly vibrant queer community here, which is awesome. In comparison to other pubs, I think there's more mingling. I think customers talk to each other more than you would expect in a normal pub where, you know, you go into a something like a Wetherspoons and you know damn right that you shouldn't be talking to anyone else in the pub. Whereas here, I think it's a little bit more open. People are more willing to engage. It's 50-50, really. Because we're quite outwardly liberal, I think that we get away with allowing to have sort of political talk and stuff like that. You know, some serious subject matter, but I do think that it is 50% that and 50% what I call pee-pee poo-poo talk, which is absolute nonsense. I think, like, socially, yes, definitely. So many people have met and now their social circles almost seem to revolve around the bar. I mean, I didn't really have many Exeter-based friends since starting the pub, and I've had the honour of being a groomsman at a wedding, got a D&D group with regulars that I met at the pub as well. So in the social aspect has definitely sort of is bigger than Cuckoo, I guess. Like, people are meeting up outside of Cuckoo that met here, but other than that, I don't think ideas have got, you know. I'd like to do more. I grew up drinking in Dagenham, where it was pretty normal to sit at a bar and chat with the landlord of the pub, and I don't think sort of that pub culture exists anymore on a large scale. You know, any of the sort of macro pubs, you wouldn't expect to know the barman particularly. Or yeah, I think it's important, an important place, because it celebrates culture, your personality, or sort of champions alternative personalities, and it's incredibly friendly and approachable as well. A lot of pubs have been tied up, and I think that they sort of lose a bit of soul. Every decision that's made at the bar is mine and George's choice, and I think that that has made us a unique sort of pub experience, and I think that's very important for, as a place, to just sit and socialise where there's no sort of expectations. There's not many places next to that can afford you that sort of luxury. Interestingly enough, this is career suicide, maybe. I think that the least supportive of the four is the industry. I think that the craft beer industry, through no fault of their own potentially, is getting screwed more and more by silly policy. And what I'm noticing is that everything's getting more expensive, but the service is getting worse. So you're paying more for shit, basically. Mm-hmm. Which is a shame. You know, there are exceptions. We did an awesome collaborative beer with Heist Brewery in Sheffield, which was really fun. But yeah, on the whole, not great. In terms of the support at the pub, I mean, me and George have almost been running the whole thing on our own since we started. George has been here for about 4.5 years, and we're about to celebrate our 5th birthday next month. And he's been fantastic. My worst nightmare was having to hire, train, because people were leaving, and George has taken to it so naturally, and that's awesome. Further sort of support staff, I guess, when me and George can't work, we've got a whole network of people that will do the odd shift, and they've been incredibly helpful. In terms of support from our customers, I mean, with 100% propped up by them. Like, we are so regular based, it's unreal. Like, if you come in for a week, all the characters are the same. They revolve every week, but it's the exact sort of pub that I wanted to build, where you have those, it's like Cheers, you have those familiar faces, everyone knows everyone else's name, and it's just really lovely. It's great. In terms of like the council as a whole, they've been absolutely fine. No notes, I guess. Nicola in Exeter's the first person I feel in Exeter that understands Cuckoo, I think. She gets the appeal, and I do believe that she's a big supporter of what we do, which is really nice. So my job's incredibly social. So outside of here, I'm a zombie. I I sleep. I certainly don't want to go to the pub for a drink, and I'm struggling to think of other things adults do to socialise. Mm. I used to manage a pub before COVID, and it was similar. I like to think that this place was that on steroids. I always joked that whenever the owner of the pub said no to me, I've done it here. And I truly think that it's to the bar's benefit. I think that you don't learn anything from talking to your demographic. I'm not going to learn anything from talking to a 33-year-old white male, straight white male. You learn from listening to people with different backgrounds, different thoughts, different beliefs, different... And I think that we facilitate that incredibly well with our sort of customers that come here. And also drinking and talking is as old as time. It's, you know, it's true at this point. Thank you.
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8: The business I was involved in was the New Horizon. So it's basically a simple Mediterranean cafe. Yeah, is to serve various Mediterranean dishes. Some come from Libya, some come from Tunisia, Morocco, and others comes from Palestine, Syria, Jordan, and Lebanon. Well, it's interesting, really. It's the reason of setting up, looking at Exeter, we thought it needed something. It needs this kind of a spice into it, a different spice, let's say. And those years is like, was the early 2000, about 2001 when they started it. There wasn't much about like Mediterranean food or even other like Asian foods as such. So we thought maybe we can try something like that. And in the meantime, with a focus on having a community place, a humble place that people can come, eat, chat, have a laugh, feel welcomed, feel trusted in the meantime. Mm. My husband is a very chatty person. His partner is a very chatty person as well. not only chatty, but also very laid back. So you can imagine the Middle Eastern laid back way. So simple as that. Is people kind of step in, ask, taste things, have things around. They want more, they want less, but in the meantime, chat together and just feel like home, basically. Well, we had a lot of community groups come and have meetings there. I mean, it's all, of course, is informal meetings, so some of them formal meetings from the university, like university staff, some charity members as well. Students, they come over and have meetings around their, well, studies, whatever, like especially new students, you know, the induction week. Wow, it's overwhelming to be in a new place. So provide them with that environment, I think, was for them is really inspiring. You know, they can pop in any time, in groups, in smaller groups, and do their homework, talk about their lives, you know, starting lives here in Exeter or even at the university. So that's basically what it is, really, is people from all even professions, some of them even therapists. We had a group of therapists, complementary therapists. They come and talk to one another and have meetings and things, photographers as well. You know, they find, wow, we can sit there as long as we can, even if though we don't purchase just the tea, but we feel we can stay there, you know, for sure. I would say it was an atmosphere of open-minded people, you know. I think that's brought by my husband's relaxed attitude, humble attitude, so as his partner. You know, so from the moment they step in, I think the feeling is as if you're stepping in your own space, in your own personal space, feeling welcomed, listen to and chatting about your family. Oh, how is your family? Oh, you're feeling hot, you're feeling cold, you're feeling, okay, we provide you that, we provide you with this, you see, we got this, you can sit there, or you can sit there. You see, providing those options in an open, laid back attitude, I think,

So, as I would call that, educational as well, in a very nice, open way, and get informed in the meantime, without even knowing, even in a classroom. I've been here like since the early 80s, and I could easily see the changes in Exeter 80s, 90s. But since the beginning of the millenniums, 2000s, yes, a lot of changes had happened. A lot of foreign students start to arrive to Exeter University. A lot of professions as well, from different countries start to come to Exeter as a nice place. It's got a nice reputation. The nature is nice. People are nice here. And therefore, that is kind of, I think, again, is adding that flavor to the city through understanding. So we understood that the city needed that flavor, and we thought, wow, how about if we create that flavor for them, in one way or another, as you say. We have the expertise, we have the skills, and we know what to do in some way. And we started small, of course, from little bit, trying it with people, also listen to people, because a lot of people here in Exeter don't know much about foreign food or Mediterranean food, spices. Take, for example, spices. They may know about Indian spices, but not as much about Middle Eastern spices. Why you mix that with this? Oh, that taste, that's cooked in a certain way. It's bringing that knowledge to the community. And once the community start to connect with that knowledge and experience it in practice, taste it in practice, I think that brought more connection in a way, more aspirations maybe, get to know more about these countries or what they do and what sort of food is there. It wasn't a difficult journey at all. I mean, really from the beginning, the aim is wherever it's entertained, delivered, created in that place should be exactly how we eat at home. Actually, let's say the knowledge, it was two side knowledge, is the knowledge and the skills that we have from our own kitchen, from our own culture, is bringing that humbleness, that welcoming, that sense of trusting or hospitality, welcoming environment, that you feel like you are part of us. You see, you're not a separate person as such. You're still an individual. The other one is understanding the culture here, understanding what people may desire, may like, or may dislike as well. So yes, it comes from both sides. It's from what we have, the skills and knowledge and experiences that we have, and what the community actually likes as well, what we think their taste is like, what we think can appeal to their own health. And their own expectations. I mean, we had people, oh my gosh, I mean, they come in and they see the place like very busy. And sometimes my husband is on his own, is like struggling, picking up things and that. Oh yeah, we come and help you, we come and help you, it's fine, You see, we take it to the kitchen, we take it to the sink, you take it with you. They're clearing up by themselves. And that's fantastic, And obviously, that can't happen without delivering something to them, without feeling or have that sense. This is actually, yes, it's like their own home, their own space. You see how? And if it's your own space, you find yourself encouraged to contribute back to it. I mean, since they close, if let's say my husband is walking and people, hi, how are you? Where you been? And people do remember, I think, people do remember, and they do say the word, oh, we're missing that place. We're really missing your place, missing that food. And, it's the chat with you as well. As my husband got a PhD in politics, so you see, people come in and ask questions sometimes, have a laugh around things.

you see. We do get feedback, or let's say people say that we do miss that space. Mm. And we wonder, why did you close? You know? Yeah, well, it was COVID time. And it was a very hard time, I believe, for every business there. But in the meantime, my husband's partner decided to marry and leave Exeter to go somewhere else, or rather to close the business than continuing under such difficult circumstances, you see, keep battling things. It was very difficult to find a partner, you know. So that's it, the decision has been made. And my husband was very happy. Well, not really, I mean, happy personally, he's can retire and sit and have rest in his own way, you see. But in the meantime, he does miss those days, you know. Let's say the social time with people, exchanges and everything, you know. Some places is like open, I think, recently. Is that Syrian one in Sidwell Street? And the other one at the bottom of Sidwell Street is right. It's also a barber. We went there a couple of times. Okay. And it's really nice atmosphere, you know. And I like the idea how you got the barber and they got the restaurants that you see, so you can chat. That kind of place, okay. I find it very vibrant, like always, like, you find a lot of young people there. Yeah.

0: Lovely, and that one was for Richard. Thanks very much. Of course, Richard was telling us how the Beatles essentially made his record shop. That's what the fortunes of the Left Bank were all made from. And, wow, yeah, excellent stuff it was too. So we were listening to interviews about hospitality, and that was all part of the Considerate Society happening down at the Custom House on the Quayside with Artwork Exeter, and you can find out more from artworkexeter.org.uk. Anyway, we've got Jim coming up next, so I'm going to stick on a big jingle, and the next you'll hear is his dulcet tones and his wonderful music. You alright?
1: Mistakes? Sure. We're run by humans. 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

Three, two, one, go. You're only supposed to blow the bloody doors off.

0: So good evening and welcome to the Friday Modulation with me, Jim, in the heart of Exeter, the beating heart of Gandhi Street, beneath the Exeter Phoenix. Joined in the studio tonight by Trumpy. Good evening.
1: Good evening, Jim. I would call this more like a sweaty dungeon.
0: It is. Dungeon?
1: Dungeon. It is, isn't it? We're in the dungeons of the Phoenix.
0: Yeah, we are in the depths.
1: You're very brave.
0: The depths. And also Sarah, who has joined come in and see how we do the things in Phonic, put together a radio show, loosely termed, of course, and then going to the King Zephyr gig at Exeter Cavern after the gig, doing a bit of a review as to how wonderful they sound. Good evening to you, Sarah. How are you?
2: Thanks, Jim. I am really looking forward to the gig tonight. And thanks for introducing me to your dungeon and your very...
0: Yeah, you may not be thanking me later, but all welcome. So we did mention that King Zephyr are playing Exeter Cavern. Tickets are still available. If you want to get them, go to the Cavern website. I think it's about £15. If you want to bring a mate, it's £30, obviously. And interestingly, the trombone player, Will, has just said, do you know anyone that's got a trombone? We played in Bristol last night and I've left my trombone in Bristol. So massive thank you to Isaac Winyard from the Barefoot Bandit, who is loaning Will from King Zephyr his trombone for the night. So thank you, Isaac. Going to be playing a tune for you later on.
1: Somehow that sounds wrong.
0: I would not loan
1: my trombone out to anyone.
0: Yeah, well, I'm sure it wouldn't make the same noises ever again. So, King Zephyr playing Exeter Cavern tonight in just 2.5 short hours. Glyn Wilcox from Too Hot and the Scimitones is doing the support slot. He'll be on stage around 7:30 tonight. Looking forward to that. Although he has just mentioned it to me as well that you do know you're going to miss the first 30 minutes of my set, aren't you? And I'm like, look, I'm sorry, mate. I'm busy elsewhere doing other things, but I do catch the end of the show,
1: maybe the bustling queues might slow it down.
0: Maybe that's what it is. Anyway, on with the music. This is from the new album by King Zephyr, the return of King Zephyr. This is Lament.

0: So that was the mighty, mighty Boss Tones, taken from the album When God Was Great, and that's Move. Love that tune. I do feel like I'm plagiarising one of my friends. I said to him earlier on, look, I'm nicking a load of tunes from your four or five previous radio shows to put onto my show tonight, amongst other tunes. I have a whole plethora of music to put some real with Gentlemen's Dub Club.
1: Let it go.
0: Yeah, I know. I'm not bothered. You know, I'm good with it. Music's for the people. You got to get it out there and share the love.
1: And just for those God squads that might be out there listening,
0: yeah,
1: God is still great.
0: God is great.
1: He wasn't great. He is still great.
0: I have no doubt.

0: careful with blasphemy.
1: Yeah. So that, and then played the Mighty Mighty Boss Toes with Move. Love that tune. So there's lots of old classics amongst the new music as well. So it's one of those things. It's sort of if you stand still and just listen to old music, you know, we all love the Kinks and the Small Faces and the Who, yeah, and the Jam and Secret Affair and all those sort of bands. You know, we've been there. And the punk thing for Rich, you know, it's like the Skids and the Ruts and the Pistols and all that. But they're still great. But there's new music as well. And if you don't backfill the old music with new music, the scene's going to die.

0: know, a really great venue to go and see Johnny Marr, cancelled. And within 2 days, we're now going to see Jalen Nagonda and Brooke Coombe.
1: Both cool.
2: I saw Brooke Coombe in Camden.
0: Yeah. Can't very wait. Good. So on the same day, and we couldn't go to that because we were seeing Johnny Marr. And it, all of a sudden, it's like it's now opened up another opportunity straight away. Going to be playing some Brooke Coombe later on, and Johnny Marr, to be fair, and maybe even Jalen Nagonda.
1: I bought his new album off the back of you.
0: It's very good. So it's a great artist. I can't wait to see him live. And the same with Brooke Coombe, he's a talent. Which Fringles is quite expensive, £20, because they're a limited edition. You can't buy them anymore. So here's a quick tip, guys. If you want to make a quick investment,
1: I've got them.
0: The next ones are due out anytime soon. They're going between 16 and 20 quid for a 7-inch single. And within 3 days, they're now going for upwards of 190 to 250 quid for a 7-inch single.
1: But it's a bit slower now, isn't it? She's on the turn already.
0: The new single's great. Made of Stone, yeah, I like it. It's got getting a load of radio airplay, really nice. Anyway, on with the music, because this show is all about the music. So new music, band called the A100s, and this could be written about you, mate. It's called Rudolph.

0: lovely. So we're already 22 minutes into the show, and I feel like we've hardly done anything at all. So we're going to crack on with the music. Went a few weeks ago to see Bowling for Soup down in East. I'm going to be playing some new music from an emerging artist, Rowetta, from the Mondays. Brilliant little artist, up and coming, and I saw him and was completely blown away at the Bowling for Soup gig, along with Frank Turner as well. If you ever get a chance to see Frank Turner...
1: With the Pistols now?
0: No, different Frank Turner.
1: Oh, different.
0: Yeah, different Frank Turner. Lost Souls, I think
1: Lost
0: it is.
1: Souls, yeah.
0: What an amazing band they are.

0: and he is such so engaging on stage. He's mesmerizing. He just controls the whole stage. You know, Eden, if you've ever been there, holds about 6,000 capacity. It's a nice little quarry, and the sound's brilliant. And this guy just commanded the stage. It was absolutely incredible.
1: As good as the Who there?
0: Do you know what? Yeah, no, the Who were great.
2: I haven't been there for a gig.
1: I've been there
2: for park run, and I've been there to go around in the biomes, but I've not seen a gig.
1: You need to do it.
0: I feel like I've done a park run just walking down the hill. But yeah, no, it's a great little venue for going for music. The acoustics are great. Food's good as well. Anyway, went and saw Bowling for Soup. And I'm going to play this one. It's one of my favourite tracks by them. Not one of their most well-known ones, but this one is something that you could say to somebody when you don't really want to give them an answer. This one is No Hablo Inglés.

So that was Bowling for Soup, third generation American ska punk. And yeah, of course you do. Yeah, loved it. Going to buy all their albums. So this week, I think it was either Tuesday or Wednesday. This is a true story, by the way. Was National Traffic Light Day. Ever heard of that? You know there's a day for everything nowadays, right? So on Tuesday or Wednesday was National Traffic Light Day. Now everyone loves a traffic light, don't they? So I thought I'd put together three little songs just to celebrate National Traffic Light Day. Here we go with red, then there's amber, and then there's green.

0: from 515 North Devon. Haven't been on the scene for a couple of years ago, maybe two. And they said, no, they're sort of taking a bit of a hiatus.
1: Really good band.
0: Yeah, were really good.
2: I saw them at the Kings that we were talking about earlier.
1: Yeah, they just never had a really big wallet of songs, did they?
0: Yeah. Yeah, so. Very good live, though.
1: But,
0: very good.
1: But what they did do, they did it well.
0: Very good. Another up-and-coming artist in the mod scene, and I keep on talking about this guy because I really do like his music. When he first came out, probably about 2 years ago, they were talking about if Paul Weller, Paul Heaton and Billy Bragg had a child. The love child would be Kian Downing. Brilliant artist, London based. I met him a few times. In fact, I bumped into him at this exhibition, which is really good. Not going to go down there because we talked about it before. This is his new single. It's called Flag Flying High.

0: So that was Natty Bow and the Top Cats from the album Brixton Special, and that was Chills and Fever. It's Friday night, you're listening to Phonic FM, Exeter's Sound Alternative. It's the night of the King Zephyr gig, gotta be honest. In King Zephyr, only on like YouTube videos, been into them for probably about, I think about 8 or 9 years since their first album came out, and I've played a few tracks of that over the years. But really excited to get up close and personal. Tickets are still on sale if you want to spend a bit of time out on a Friday night. Gig will be over by about 10 o'clock because it's the Indie Club at the Cavern.
1: And we're old.
0: And we're old. So, you know, after 10 o'clock,
1: yeah,
0: it's bedtime. Cocoa and slippers, isn't it?
2: No.
0: So, new release from The Specials has just come out. Hit the charts, top 10 album from the Cathedral. They did a gig six nights at Coventry Cathedral, I want to say 3 or 4 years ago now. And they've released a 6-CD box set with all six nights on it. I've acquired it. I can't remember how much it was, but I vaguely remember it being quite expensive.
1: Is that because Jenny might be listening?
0: Yeah, maybe.
1: 50 quid, Jenny. 50
0: yeah.
1: quid.
0: No, yeah. I have to cut off a little bit of my finger for that. So I've selected a couple of tracks from these albums from different nights. This one is one of my favourites from The Specials. It's Rat Race.

0: judge a rude boy, you end up in jail. That's what the song's about. Don't be a rude boy, you end up in jail.
1: So taken from the album Live at the Cathedral, that was The Specials, of course, with Linval doing a little bit of, I don't know, ad hoc stuff. In the studio to Glyn Wilcox. Hello, mate.
2: Hello.
1: How are you?
2: I'm good. Correct.
1: Plug it in. You're all very good. And so Glyn will be 40 minutes of his back catalogue with Too Hot and with The Scimitone. I've seen...
2: 20.
3: We'll get 20 minutes, half an hour, won't we?
2: Yeah.
1: So. Yeah. Yeah.

0: track, isn't it?
1: It is, yeah. I believe it was a single. The single's called Medicine Show.
0: Yeah.
1: It was achieved.
0: Yeah.
1: A gentleman called is a girl. Obviously, they're American. They wanted. I did some English sounding sort of vocals. I sort of setting it. He offered me.
0: Shame he didn't say come over to in months of acclimatizing.
1: Maybe that's in the future. Mm.
0: Anyway, this is Sound System featuring Paul Cox. Have a listen to this. It's super.

0: Jalen.
1: Their tickets are on sale some last night. Here's one of his earlier tracks. This one's called All About Me.
2: Come inside. Oh, you know? Look, I know things have been hard between you and me.

0: he's happening and he's now. It's a bit like the Tom A. Smith music.
1: Now he
0: like Tom A. Smith. This one is the Narrations, and obviously he wants to take, you know, obviously it's festival week, you know, go to the OP for you to allow him. This is his latest track, buy it.
1: DMC.

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1: You better, you better.
0: You scream.
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0: over the last couple of years. Since COVID, I think they sort of went their own way. And Glyn is back with Too Hot at the moment, which is great to see. Doing his own thing hot tonight, playing at the King Zephyr gig. I'm
1: just about to go.
0: Another 20 minutes for radio, believe me.

0: out of Cavern. Go and see Kings FS. They're cracking.
1: And then Indie Disco after?
0: Indie D. Come on. I tell you. With Fleshpoint. And then I usurped you a bit.
1: I
0: snapped ankles. Great stuff. Album coming out sometime soon.
1: October, I think. Something like that. But yeah, new single out.

0: New from Immersion.
1: Immersion, yeah.
0: On the way.
1: Yeah.
0: Chrome.
1: And the Immersion is called What Is Lost Will Return.
0: That's how you do it. That's it. Putting us all to shame.
1: The mic was in front of the date. Oh, I just couldn't. I had to bend my head to see it. That's all
0: but,
1: it was.
0: You know.
1: I didn't just pull it out of the ether.
0: No. No.
1: I wish I was that talented, but sadly I am not. Anyway, let's crack on.
0: The Who started that bit.
1: Yeah, well,
0: with the Horseman.
1: Come on. How can you not love
0: brilliant,
1: that?
0: Brilliant. Horseman.
1: He did.
0: Yeah, it's great. TV Priest, new album coming out.
1: Oh, goody, goody, goody, blooming goody.
0: Cartoons, it's called.
1: Oh, is it?
0: What there's out. This is the second one. In brackets, A Good Kind of Weapon.

0: October time, I think.
1: Yeah, I suspect now. Yeah, but good they're back.
0: Okay, so I had a chat, and so I started asking them the process of making an album.
2: We saw that 10 songs already written, Captain Dance.

0: efficient as we are, I think we still have to. I've got to get a job now and learn anymore. It's really.
1: The stream, sure, get much from that. I mean, I want some stuff.
0: It's good, the email, and it's like every single time. Like,

0: man, well, something else to give.
1: They're wonderful.
0: It's great, isn't it? Play both.
1: In my
0: album's out today.
1: Go get it.
0: It's a fine album.
1: Writing off already.
0: See that.
1: Indeed.
0: But first, Eels.
1: Oh, good.
0: Ooh, love Eels.
1: Really?
0: Yeah. Here we go.
2: Looks like the end. I'm on stage. The boss.

0: It's very nearly jazz.
1: Well, okay.
0: No, it's great. I love it.
1: Mm.
0: I think that's a cracking track, that. Law of Ears.
1: Yeah.
0: New album on the way, and that's the title track, Pulse. Yeah, that's, do like that.
1: Yeah, yeah.
0: Lip Critic before that.
1: Well.
0: Excellent.
1: Oh, well, you know.
0: Great video to go with it as well.
1: A very good video.
0: And Eels, I'm on standby. New from them.
1: Always good. Good to Eels back.
0: If I'm really good at this, and you know I'm not.
1: I don't know. It's, everything's relative. Yeah, you and Einstein have made that.
0: I can't.

0: for that.
1: Oh, well, they're just on the run, and they just say, oh.
0: Love them. No.
1: Oh, really?
0: Yeah, no, it flies
1: by.
0: Oh,
1: that's a shame. That's a quick.
0: Yeah, that's great.
1: Good fun, that.
0: Cracking tunes.
1: All right. Well. Thank you.
0: Midday for
1: and walk with me. Wait, yeah, harmony.

clever badgers, duction in the phone box. With an untamed rodent rash on my elbow, I gulped down granny's gravy granule funk soup. Filled up mini crap paste jars with urine and salts, fumbling scar and skiffle at my root vent. Nostrils wing bruising his, the flame-haired noodle thrashing harpy, he was rooting my toe.

Roots and shoots for the finest global sounds, most Mondays from 6 to 8. Check the Phonik FM website for details.